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1: 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So expect some serious congestion on the roads Thursday and Friday evening, as well as

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Huntsville's greatest hits, 100.3 The River. So if you're a parent of a teenage boy, oh my God, now we got to look into pheromone maxing. Apparently it's trending.

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So this one creator on TikTok went viral for introducing a concept of underthinking. I know it's the opposite of what we're used to. I'll explain more next.

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But honestly, when you break it down, it makes sense. 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

Huntsville's greatest hits, 100.3 The River. 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Boosting your mood, boosting your energy while scrolling. Why not? 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
1: So next time you're scrolling Instagram, make it a point to stop and watch those cat videos on social media. A new study found that watching any animal content on your phone or your computer can help bring positive benefits. But if you're looking for whatever's the most stress relieving, what emits the best positive emotions that'll boost your mood and energy levels, cats. Cat videos are the way to do it. Only a few seconds of watching cats being cats brings on a flood of positive feelings.
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1: Hey, what's going on? 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

0: Huntsville's Greatest Hits, 100.3 The River. 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
1: 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Got a couple I could talk about. We'll talk about that in a little bit right now. Billy Idol.

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0: The Rick Burgess Show, 100.3 The River. So I thought I'd ask Nancy right now, what was your brush with the law?
1: I was at a mall with a few friends, and somebody threw something over the railing and hit someone, and then the security guards chased us out of the mall. It was a friend of ours that threw it.
0: He
1: got in trouble with us, and the security guards pulled the group together, and we just ran for it.
0: Wow. 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
1: So recently, a website actually ranked the 11 best fads from the 90s. It's kind of crazy. The Macarena, of course, was number one, which I kind of expected. The list also included Pogs. Do you remember what Pogs are? Or how about JNCO jeans or JNCO jeans? I don't know the difference. Anyway, starter jackets, slap bracelets, I remember those. Third wave ska, groups like the Mighty Mighty Bosstones. Now that I remember and no doubt less than Jake. Yeah. Beanie Babies? And of course, rollerblades. Is there anything you could add to this? Let me know using the Talkback feature on the iHeartRadio app.
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1: So Jerry thought I'd ask, you know, what was your brush with the law?
2: Oh, so my last brush with, my last run-in with the law, I guess you could say, is I went to go pick up my son from my ex-wife, and he wasn't there. They weren't there, like, when I'm supposed to pick him up. It was actually on Christmas Eve.
1: Okay.
2: She had decided to hold him, not hand him over.
1: Oh, wow.
2: But, you know, that's what our court paperwork said. So I had to call the police, and, like, they had to file a report. It was, like, this whole big thing. But I always still get nervous, even if I'm not doing anything wrong.

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1: You know, I used to watch Price is Right all the time. I thought it was so cool. Well, the Price is Right recently gave away the largest amount in a single game in show's history. A retired veteran won $240,150 in cash and prizes from the Lions share game. That's crazy. That's $227,000 in cash and a luxury trip to Monaco, which was valued at $12,650. Now, the previous record was back in 2016 for $210,000 with the Cliffhangers game. So, of course, you know that they have to pay taxes, right?
0: Of course. Yeah, of course.
1: But Rick Springfield's coming up in a couple of minutes.
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1: So get this. I don't know about this. There's a new study that says not all worrying is actually bad. Researchers found that a certain type of anxiety was linked to a 35% lower risk of death over 15 years. So some worrying is okay, just as long as you don't spiral into emotional chaos. Well, then, that's not going to happen with me. Sorry about that. 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

0: Cause I gotta have faith. 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

0: 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We got Wanda on the phone right now. Hey, Wanda, what's the best cheap date idea?
1: So, I hate to say dating.
0: Okay.
1: But there was a guy back in college that I was seeing, and the best and cheapest date night was a 12-pack of Milwaukee's Best and a box of condoms.
0: I don't

0: Huntsville's Greatest Hits, 100.3 The River. If you're thinking about names for a new child that's coming in your life pretty soon, Olivia and Liam are still America's favorite baby names. They top the list of the seventh straight year. Charlotte is runner-up for the girls, ending with Emma's long run at number two. And on the boys' side, the top four names stayed exactly the same. Liam, Noah, Oliver, and Theodore. What do you think, Liam? Must be a One Direction thing. I don't know. Maybe it's just me. We got Pat Benatar coming up in a couple of minutes.
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14: 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Loud and clear. Wait, something's missing. 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New Fanta Crimson Sour Cherry. 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
15: Born on America's darkest day, September 11th, 01, the Tunnel to Towers Foundation, they have been helping America's heroes ever since. Now, heroes like NYPD officer Pedro Garcia, a 25-year veteran who answered the call in the aftermath of 9/11. Now, Pedro spent many days in the search and recovery efforts at Ground Zero. Now, Pedro bravely battled a 9/11-related illness, and ultimately, sadly, it took his life. He is survived by his loving wife, Yvonne, and their children, who remember him as a man who cared deeply for others and always had a great story to tell. 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

0: meets here, as well as around the world. We thank you for being with us. Speedy, Greg, and Adler, all here and ready to go. If you missed any of the show, don't forget about the Daily Archives on the podcast channel, also on the YouTube channel, and a tune-in app listener just reminded me. Also, full shows for the week also run continuously on the TuneIn app as well. So for you TuneIn people that are here with us, so thank you for being with us, however you get the show live or archived. So still to come, we'll talk some of the UFO disclosure, the latest drop, some of the videos, some of the interviews. I mean, it just went crazy over the weekend. We'll update you on that today. We'll have a little talk, and we'll really get into it on Strange Encounters coming up this week as well. But, Greg, we have to go to the Strawberry Festival.
1: Yeah.
0: Okay. We have to go to Piedmont, Alabama.
1: Yeah.
0: The Strawberry Festival.
2: Met a lot of good people come up that love the show.
0: Yes.
2: And just super nice people.
0: And you were there to play some role.
2: Yeah, just kind of be there to make an announcement every now and then. But just, you know.
0: MC it, dripping grin.
2: Yeah.
0: A little bit.
1: Were you the stage host?
2: Not really. God, we didn't do a lot.
0: Did they introduce you as Greg Burgess? You knew him best as Speedy.
2: Yes, he did. No, that guy actually got it right.
0: Okay, and you were there also to see, and introduce the tribute to Lynyrd Skynyrd.
2: Yeah, Freebird. They were outstanding.
0: Freebird, a tribute to Lynyrd Skynyrd.
2: If you love Lynyrd Skynyrd, they play everything.
0: Okay,
2: these guys here, every song. I looked at the song. excuse me. Song list before I went up.
0: But don't get choked up. I like Skinner too.
2: I'm sorry, I was eating peanuts.
0: Right.
2: Shocker.
1: Kid, gracious.
2: Anyway,
0: I sure hope we. Water let me tell you something. If we get a bad study out on peanuts, Greg's just done.
1: Oh yeah.
2: But anyway, Rick. I mean, they opened up with Working for the MCA. Went right into Needle and Spoon, which you said was too deep of a cut. But they got. I mean, they got it all. That?
0: So it's a true tribute.
1: They got it all. Nice.
2: I mean, they played. Don't ask me no questions. Remember that classic?
0: Oh, of course I do. Did they do the one where Steve Gaines and Ronnie sang together?
2: They did.
0: You got that right?
2: They did.
0: Did they do that?
2: They did that.
0: Well, lots of people say they're going to settle down.
2: That was great.
1: I did notice the lead singer, he did come out barefoot.
3: No shoes on the lead singer?
2: That's right.
3: That's no shoes on?
1: Now, did you record this at Lee?
2: I did.
3: Be honest.
2: No, it was me.
1: Okay.
0: Did I expect a little bigger stage? I did.
2: It's the Strawberry Festival.
3: It's a strawberry festival. Not Coachella.
2: Yeah, right. That's right. Just a little bonus there.
0: Yeah, right. Somebody worked hard on it, though. Looks like it's well made.
3: Oh, yeah.
2: It's solid.
0: Probably could have been a little higher.
2: Well, look,
1: so you don't like it, but you just said it was well made.
2: But y'all can't see
0: the woodwork.
2: Y'all can't see it, but there were chairs out of the view, and it was a lot of people there.
0: Yeah, were they almost afraid to get too close to Freebird?
2: Well, they just set it up that way.
0: Right.
2: But there was a good crowd there. This angle's not giving you that.
1: I'm mad that Rick made one request, and that was have somebody video you say something. Why didn't you do that?
0: I wanted to see you bring them on.
2: I didn't really. And I really didn't because it got a little confusing. And
0: what do you mean it got confusing?
2: They go, hey, we're going to do a go, they're basically in front of everybody doing a sound check. So you get that done, and then we're going to go real quick, and we'll go into it. Well, so it's okay, that's fine. And so we're sitting there, and I'm introducing this, and then I think they're coming on. Well, I didn't know they weren't.
0: Greg,
2: I introduced them. I didn't go. The communication was down.
0: Whoa.
2: But I said, so they'll be here in a minute, I guess.
0: Wait a minute. Whoa.
2: I didn't say that.
0: Did you say, all right, guys, let's get ready for Freebird?
2: Yeah.
0: And I'll say, yeah.
2: And then they were like back there changing shirts or something.
0: Oh.
3: You got to get ready.
2: There wasn't a good communication of what's going on.
0: Greg, that's an MC's nightmare.
1: It's American Village all over again.
3: That's kind of on you, Greg. I'm sure they were like, they'll be ready in 15 minutes. And Greg was like, all right, here we go. Let's go to Freebird.
2: Yeah, that's possible.
1: Yeah,
2: that's possible.
1: How uncomfortable were you when you said, here they are, and then they didn't come out?
2: Well, it wasn't that bad.
1: Did you go back up?
2: No, I said, that's on them now.
0: How long between you saying, here comes Freebird, did they actually hit a note?
2: Oh, a long time. They were dead, like say,
0: Speedy.
2: Did they have any impression? I need to get in there and get them on and be done.
1: Did they have any house music to kind of keep the flow going?
2: No.
1: It was just dead?
2: Yeah, waiting on Skinner.
0: Okay. Greg, why don't we have something come through the PA?
2: But when it came out, it was good.
0: How long did they play?
2: Oh, they played a couple of hours.
4: Wow.
2: Yeah. Listen.
4: Did they sound like
2: the lead singer? Yeah, they sound just like them. Lead singer come out and goes, look, I know we're getting a late start. He goes, but we're musicians, we're always late. And you know how that is.
3: Okay, so that's a little bit on them then, it sounds like.
2: Mm-hmm.
3: Y'all want to hear them?
4: Yes,
3: Greg sent me.
1: Okay.
3: Greg sent some videos.
1: Is this going to get? Okay.
3: No, we're good.

0: That's right. 8-1, baby.
1: I'm telling you, they can bring it.
2: There's some hair in that bunch.
0: Oh, buddy.
2: Look at that.
0: A lot of gray hair.
3: Yeah.
2: Yeah.
3: The, are we going?
2: You had another view too, didn't you?
3: Yeah.
2: Okay. Let's see what that is.
3: Yeah. Greg sent me another video.
2: Let me just go ahead and load that up when you can.
0: Yeah. I want to see the whole. I can't see the whole.
2: What you got?
3: Greg.
2: What we got there?
3: Well, I'll tell you what you got.
4: Curtis Lowe, one of the favorites.
2: What was that? What was that?
3: Greg, did it?
5: That guy doesn't have an arm.
0: I mean, he looks like Alan Collins. He does.
3: Now, here's the deal. I met him and shook my hand and introduced himself as Lefty.
0: Which hand do you shake with?
3: I bet I can guess.
0: Well, yeah.
3: Right. But anyway, basically, the guitar player is, he has half an arm on the pick side. And listen, he's got this strap that he wears with a pick on it and can just wear it out.
5: That's amazing.
3: He plays. And you know, you're playing some Skinner. There's a lot of lead
0: running. There's a lot of lead running.
3: You're right. He's got the Gibson Explorer just like Alan Collins.
5: Yes, he does.
0: He looks like Alan Collins.
5: He does.
2: So he straps it around. Is it just below the elbow or just right at the elbow he's missing?
5: Wow.
3: Right at it.
2: So right at it. So he just straps it around.
3: He's right there at it. And I mean,
2: got a cinch. So
3: if you didn't look, you would. I mean, the sound. He's playing lead runs.
0: You think?
5: Are you kidding?
0: You ain't born that way.
3: I don't know, but I'll tell you what, he's adapted if he wasn't.
0: So you're saying a strap has the pick, there's not some little fingers there?
3: No, it's a strap.
0: No, I've seen that
3: before. It's a strap around there with a pick in it.
0: And he just takes the arm and does the picking?
3: I mean,
2: Adler, could you pull that in pretty tight?
0: And you don't give us any video of him actually playing?
3: Okay. Well,
5: this guy's a phenom and you're not getting us any footage of it.
3: Did I not?
2: I see like a little nose right there. Is that just it sits down?
5: Don't say
2: no.
0: What did you say?
5: You know, nose?
0: Speedy, here he goes. He's getting the pointer out.
5: Right here.
3: The strap's got a pick in it. I saw.
5: It wouldn't be called a nose.
2: I'm just saying it's probably.
3: He's really good.
2: That is extremely impressive.
5: Incredibly.
2: You're talking about somebody being resilient going, no.
0: And this is Leonard Skinner. Either, like you said, he's
3: not a guitar. Of course, they had the three axes.
0: All the axes play lead runs?
3: Oh, yeah.
0: Because Adder and I were talking about that.
3: They did.
0: Oh, yeah.
5: Wow.
3: So he was more than Alan Collins. Then they had a guy with a gold top, Les Paul. It was more Gary Rogerton.
0: Oh, yeah.
3: And then you had that was kind of the Steve Gaines.
0: Yes.
3: He was more Steve Gaines than Ed King. I'll say that.
0: Okay.
3: And plus he sang the other part on.
0: Did he really? They were that committed to it. I love that.
2: Greg, somebody caught a picture of you taking the video.
3: That's what it was, yeah.
5: Greg?
2: Gosh, that's good.
5: Greg?
2: Thank you so much for that.
3: Yes. Oh, my goodness.
2: Thank you so much. So were you stationed under a tent or at the stage?
3: Anywhere I wanted to go.
2: He's really vague about
3: what he's wrong. I wasn't stationed anywhere.
0: When you send him to document something, it's the worst
3: thing.
2: I will say this. I was very proud of you when the video came through. I'm like, what in the world?
3: Thanks, Greg.
2: Well, look at you meeting the kiddos here, Greg.
3: Oh, yeah.
2: That's
3: good.
2: Look
3: that was you, fun.
0: Greg.
3: Little man, Greg.
2: So you just kind of roamed and were Greg Burgess.
5: Wow.
0: Did little man know much about Skinner?
3: No.
0: Right.
3: I don't think.
0: He
3: was moving to the music.
0: How was the slide work?
3: Very good.
0: Okay.
3: Well, it has to be.
0: Yeah.
3: They were good. They sound just like them.
0: Did the other guy, Alan Collins, he play slide, didn't he?
3: Nah, I don't
0: know. Did he ever load a slide in there?
3: I think that was all gold top there.
0: Okay.
3: All right.
5: Now, I bet they
0: That's amazing, by the way.
5: The guy without a hand, he didn't take any of the palm muted parts, you know.
0: You're awful.
3: No, did not.
2: Yeah. I got to ask a question.
0: It's a little musician tight on that joke, but still.
2: For those of you that play, so was he left-handed but had to learn right because that's the only way
3: he
2: could play?
3: Right-handed.
2: Right, that's what I'm saying. But was he originally left and lose the right, and so he had to switch to right, or was he born that way?
0: Born that way.
5: Yeah. I'm going with airplane accident.
3: That's the tribute band.
5: Yep. He survived, except he survived, and he's living and rocking it.
2: I'd like to hear his story.
5: Me too.
3: Yeah,
0: he's good.
3: How about? Sounds like they did a large portion of the
0: catalog.
3: I'm telling you, they played. They played 2 hours.
5: Don't miss Top Hat on the keys.
3: Oh yeah,
0: yeah.
2: I
0: wouldn't have minded the bass player having the top hat on, like Leon.
3: Yeah, Leon. He was known for his hats.
0: Yeah, he was.
3: He had that. What about that time they played in England? Everybody was going nuts, and he had on one of those Bobby hats.
0: Yeah,
3: up there, just bringing it.
0: That was.
5: And did they close with Freebird?
3: Yes, they did.
0: Oh, really?
5: And?
3: Of course you did.
5: Just
3: like everything, it was great.
5: Okay.
0: So they did the whole thing.
3: Yeah, they do it all.
0: They didn't leave any of it out.
3: None.
1: trading guitars all over the place.
3: Oh, yeah.
2: Did they take a break or go continuously through?
3: They didn't take a break.
1: Straight through.
3: Yeah.
1: Greg Burgess and Freebird, a tribute to Lynyrd Skynyrd, Strawberry Festival. Big weekend.
3: Yep.
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0: He doesn't have OCD. He just likes things to be a certain way. Rick Burgess.
1: All right, we're back. Thank you for being with us today, America. Someone follow me on X, on my X account. Rick, I'd like to say that I was honored to finally meet Greg Burgess on Saturday at the Piedmont Strawberry Festival.
2: Hey, it was a big event.
1: We had a blast. Thanks to all of you, your support for the Strawberry Festival, Freebird rocked the house. Also, someone else asked Greg about a business card he got from, I better not say the person's name, to give to me.
2: Yeah. If you need somebody to talk to, as a counselor. He said, give this Rick in case you need me.
1: Hey, look, let me tell you.
2: But look.
1: I need a good counselor.
2: Except for
1: working
2: me,
1: with you three.
2: Except for me flubbing the intro on the band.
3: Well, it's kind of on the people.
1: It was a great event. It's a little breakdown in communication.
2: Well, I should ask more questions, but
1: shocker.
2: I thought that they were, hey, we've sound checked. We're ready to roll. Quickly get up here and boom.
1: Yep.
2: Well, you know.
3: Seemed like they sent you up there a little too soon.
2: I was wrong. Mm-hmm. Okay. But that's fine. It was a great event.
1: Yep.
2: And we had a ball. And Kevin Cunningham and Maggie and, oh, they did a great job. And everybody involved. It was fun. I'm looking forward to next year.
1: Let me tell you, based on everything I'm getting, an email on social media and on Text Nation, Piedmont, Alabama loves him some Greg Burgess.
2: Mm-hmm. Well, I can tell you this.
1: They love Greg.
2: And look, don't get lost in this. The strawberry farmers. They show up with the strawberries.
3: Oh,
1: How about the strawberries are delicious, right?
2: They really are.
3: Tyler's and Halls were there. They have a strawberry orchard.
1: Really? You know, one thing Sherry was talking about them, she was like, you know, I noticed they haven't been coming to the farmer's market this year.
3: Oh.
1: And I said, well, baby, they're right down there by the farm. We always go get a bucket over there.
3: You know, and I don't know if this is like this everywhere,
1: mm-hmm.
3: but I've been hearing rumblings of, you know how

0: crazy the weather was, mm-hmm. and I'm talking about farmers, mm-hmm. those that have orchards, you know, right. peach, right. strawberry, whatever.
1: Yeah. Right.
0: That they were pretty concerned about their crop because remember how it was warm and then we got cold and then we had that long run of everything was really warm. Everything mm-hmm. started blooming and it started to try to grow and then it froze again.
2: Got real cold again.
0: And I know I've heard a lot of the farmers are struggling.
1: Not enough rain, you too. A lot of drought issues.
0: Yeah,
1: a lot of drought.
0: Really worried.
1: Yep. Some issues.
0: Back to the band. They say Lefty was born without the lower right arm. This yep. is from Tex Nation. And he was interviewed on CNN.
1: How
0: and
1: about
0: Rick,
1: that?
0: They interviewed yep. you the link. They sent you the link of the interview.
1: Where'd they send it?
0: So I just sent Rick a link, maybe email.
2: That's awesome. Because, okay. I mean, he wanted to be a guitarist and he let it hold him back.
0: I love that.
2: I know. He's really good.
1: Well, Greg, we don't know because you didn't take video of him actually playing.
2: Well, I don't know.
1: You give us a steel shot. I'd like to see. Is he playing? Have you found something?
3: I've got no. Come on, nothing. Greg. Nothing from Greg.
2: The sun was bright and I couldn't tell what I was saying.
1: What song is it you want to hear? Okay, so.
0: What was his name?
1: I'll look at the CD.
2: Lefty.
0: But his real name.
2: Lefty. I don't know his last name.
1: He introduced himself to me.
0: I want to grok it.
2: He introduced himself to me as Lefty.
1: Yes, he is. Mm-hmm. No doubt about that. Also, over the weekend, I'll tell you, somebody didn't have as good a day as Greg did. That is the pedestrian that decided to jump the security fence at Denver International Airport bound for Los Angeles. Frontier Airlines forced to make an emergency stop.
0: This is not good.
1: Because when you go running on runways, there's a reason why they have fences up, because big airplanes will suck you into their engines.
0: Mm.
2: That's a bad way to go.
1: A bad way to go. And did you see people getting off the plane, kind of looking over and seeing it in the engine?
3: Oh. Yeah, you're talking about looking into the human blender that you're right next to?
0: Yeah, and because...
1: Don't look.
2: So this person got just wandered out on the runway?
0: Yeah, you jumped the fence, like Rick's saying. The security fence jumped the fence and got out there, and... I know, Adler, is this back and forth from the tower?
3: This is
0: disturbing here. If it isn't already disturbing.
2: Did they think this person, that was his intent to go through the moat?
0: I don't know.
2: Take yourself out in that fashion?
3: This is footage from inside the plane. You ever see people putting their phone by the window to get the takeoff video, which I've done a million times before?
1: Yeah.
3: This person is filming out their window, and you're going to see an explosion.
0: You sure are.
1: Oh, wow.
3: So, normal. Let me skip ahead here. Normal, and I'm gonna have to kill it right after it goes.
0: Don't say that.
2: Oh wow,
0: that was a body going through it.
2: Oh wow, hey,
3: because people
0: wandered
3: onto
0: the
3: scream on the airplane too.
0: Had they hit the ground? Had they landed yet, or were they just? I mean, like, well, obviously they had, but were they just touching down?
3: I think it was during takeoff.
1: Takeoff.
2: They're leaving.
3: Here's the footage of the...
0: I don't know how long they had been down, but you're saying they were
3: taking off.
0: This is night vision.
3: Night vision. There's the person on the runway.
2: Here they come.
3: And it's actually going to pause.
2: Oh, boy.
0: That looks like that might have been on purpose. Something obviously is not...
1: I will say this. There's always talk to somebody. You should never buy into this solution. Mm. But what this person chose to do, if it was on purpose, it is effective.
3: Yeah.
0: Wow.
1: I bet it happens quick.
3: Yeah. Why do we have kids walking past this?
1: I don't like that.
3: People with flashlights are illuminating the human blender right next to these people.
1: Don't look into the engine as you're getting off the plane.
3: Yes. Why? There's a little girl there.
2: What are we doing?
3: Yes.
2: Is that the... No, maybe that's the difference.
0: No, that's it, because there was smoke. They smelled smoke and everything in the cockpit
2: and all that. Engine, they're all sitting around as the engine. They didn't.
0: I don't know if that's the one or not.
3: That's it. Yes.
2: Hey, look in there.
3: Yes.
2: I saw something.
0: I'm not doing it. Looked it's like just, something like clothing.
2: Right.
3: Ooh.
1: I think I saw tennis shoes.
0: Oh. Yeah, so they had to deploy that. That's how they got out of the plane, survived. Greg. No, that's how they got out of the plane. He said, we've come to a complete stop. And the pilot talking to... on the radio, to air traffic control, whoever, the tower, he's like, hey, we got to come to stop by. We just hit somebody.
2: How about if you're one of the mechanics and they go, we got a job for you.
0: Mm.
2: You got to go get that engine taken care of.
1: Me.
3: Okay. We're going to break. Yeah, Speed, I finally found that.
0: Yes, it's disturbing.
3: Yeah.
0: Very disturbing.
3: They said, very tower, rare. We're stopping on the runway. We just hit somebody.
2: Oh. Oh. That's... Man.
1: Wow.
2: Bottom of the hour.
1: We'll be back. More of the show coming up right after this.
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1: 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You'll find them under the sponsors as well. So let's go ahead and let's jump in. Now, again,
2: real quick, and yeah. I'm not going there.
1: Okay.
2: But I looked up at the TV, and they're talking about the Richard Simmons thing, and they ran a montage. It was him grabbing people and kissing them.
1: A
2: bunch of different ones.
3: Are you kidding around?
2: No. I was just saying it would have been perfect if they would have had that in that.
3: So you're not alone, Speedy.
2: We've overdone it. But if they showed it, it's like almost, I don't know if they're saying he shouldn't be doing it or whatever, but he was constantly grabbing these people and kissing them on the face, and it was a montage. Well,
1: nobody has to tell us about it.
3: Yep.
2: And I'm just saying that would have fit perfect.
1: Well, speaking of that,
2: they would have had that footage.
1: Speaking of that, you have the counselor's card. Just hand it to
4: you. You just slide it over my way. Mm-hmm. So ABC Good Morning America, they are rolling teasers now of the interview, the mystery of Richard Simmons inside Richard Simmons' home, talking to the housekeeper who's never been interviewed before.
2: Nice house.
4: And I believe when we promoted this, was it the evening of May 11th or 12th? I can't remember which one.
2: I do not know.
4: It's this week. I know that.
2: Today's the 11th.
4: Yeah.
2: I bet that's why they're showing. Anyway, I don't want to go down that rabbit hole again. Speedy suffered enough.
4: But there you go. There's Diane Sawyer there.
1: Mm-hmm.
4: So that's a little
3: May 12th.
4: Little tease. May 12th.
1: Oh, my goodness. It's tomorrow night.
3: 9 Eastern.
4: Okay.
1: Speedy, no way you're watching it.
4: Mm.
1: Too traumatizing. But the footage
4: did you know Johnette, my niece, who, by the way, turned 40 yesterday, you know, she's a huge Richard Simmons fan.
1: Oh, really?
4: Yeah, she loves Richard Simmons.
1: Did not know that.
4: Yeah.
1: Does she
4: live like you? Or
1: so when she saw glad? That?
4: Yeah. I've never really talked to her about
1: what?
4: His tongue.
2: If you're a Richard Simmons fan and your uncle got his eye licked,
4: it's never really been like, we've never sit down, sat down and she's like, okay, just give that to me. Give me the old story.
1: This is neglectful.
4: And if so, I can't remember.
1: This is neglectful on your part. You know that your niece is a fan of Richard Simmons, and no one's been closer to Richard Simmons.
2: And you've met him several times.
1: Than you.
4: So now we're off in it again, Greg.
2: I'm not.
4: Gosh almighty.
2: I'm just saying, if y'all would have looked at what
1: Speedy,
2: I was
1: I'm sorry.
2: If we could have dropped his footage in there, it would have been perfect.
4: Yeah. No, I give you that. It is the mystery of Richard Simmons.
1: Don't blame Richard Greg. Simmons. Blame ABC, frankly.
2: Right. That's it. I told you, I'm not going. I'm not.
1: We won't talk about it anymore.
2: I won't.
1: Till Wednesday show.
2: And we'll have to.
1: After we watched it.
2: Yeah.
1: Then we'll have highlights from it.
4: So you're saying, I guess he was just a kisser.
2: Telling you. That's what my point was. That you weren't the only victim.
3: Serial.
2: You weren't the only victim here.
3: Serial groper, clearly.
4: Yep.
1: Oh, I think that
2: Richard
1: Simmons is one of those people that he had if he had done these things in modern day society, he wouldn't have gotten away with it.
2: No, Rick. Castle City.
3: It was a different time.
2: That's Kevin Spacey, whatever his name is.
3: Yeah.
1: Not in no shorts.
3: No.
4: True, which...
1: Trust me.
4: Hey, how about that?
1: That's horrible.
4: We didn't even discuss that. It's been
1: Let's leave that alone. We all got our own Richard Simmons trauma.
4: Yeah.
1: Speedy's is more profound.
3: Yeah.
1: But keep in mind, sitting on the one mic, you see this console in front of me? If Richard Simmons starts scurrying around on the console in them shorts...
2: Yeah, watch out.
1: Okay, oh. And gets over here right in front of you while looking out at the audience, and his derriere is facing you.
4: And those, he spun around and touched his ankles.
1: And those shorts. Mm-hmm. And those shorts.
4: Yeah. And didn't have to bend his legs either.
1: If anybody's wondering if Richard Simmons wore extra undergarments on top of the liner that's in those kind of shorts, the answer is no. He let the liner do all it could do. Okay.
4: You're forgetting
1: I would have liked to have seen him add a pair of briefs, maybe. He did not. And all we had was the liner. And, you know, there wasn't much to them shorts.
4: Do you remember when we were in the studio? Forgetting one time. We've got two stories with his shorts.
1: Mm.
4: Do you remember when we were on the, how do I say this? Do you remember the incident where I took everything down the elevator and left, and you told me to take chairs back up?
1: Oh, wow, you're bringing
4: you that. Do you remember that studio?
1: Of course.
4: Okay. Do you remember what he did in that studio to us? They went straight to, he pulled them down.
1: Yes, he did.
3: No, he did.
4: Do you remember that?
1: Yeah.
3: Are you serious?
1: I tried to forget
4: when he gets excited, he did something with his shorts. I don't know.
1: Do you remember?
4: He went like this. He went.
1: But he had a long, glittery shirt on, thank the Lord.
4: He did.
1: Honestly, my situation with the shorts was worse than that.
4: Yeah.
1: And in the video, at least he was covered when he did that.
4: And that long video that Adler keeps playing of him and me, in that video is him up on the countertop. You see him.
1: Okay.
4: Do what
1: so
4: you're
1: that's
4: talking about.
1: What you were talking about.
4: I've seen it. Right there.
1: Mm-hmm. Oh,
4: yeah.
1: Wow.
4: Like you needed to tip him.
1: Yeah.
3: Yeah.
4: Kind of thing.
1: Well, it was bad.
4: All right. So,
1: That was
4: your goal has been achieved. We've done a whole segment on
1: this. I apologize for that. Thanks, Greg. All right, so we're not going to show the clip anymore.
3: Mm-mm. I'm just going to show this. Just
4: stop
3: it,
4: Adler. Show the time when he's on the counter in front of Rig. Won't you pull that one out?
3: I can't find it.
4: No, it's in the whole. It's part of the whole video.
3: It's been deleted from the internet.
4: That you're pulling from.
3: I think it got deleted.
1: But I just.
3: Oh, the internet's down.
4: I'm going to find it.
1: In that particular, would you please stop saying the whole video?
4: Remember, you picked him up. Remember?
1: Yes.
4: Like he was a child.
1: Yes, I do.
4: I was chest to chest squeezing him.
1: He's like, I can't breathe. What I was doing there is I tried to control Richard so he didn't control me.
3: Mm-hmm.
1: And looking back, maybe you should have taken some
4: advice. And I believe he kissed on one on the cheek.
3: He did. Hey.
1: Mm-hmm. There was a lot went on.
4: Again, that whole thing, I thought he was doing a bit. I really did until it was too late.
1: Yeah. I think that we see all this footage of other people. Mm-hmm. I think he had a problem with it. I think that we had a case against Richard Simmons and we never pursued it.
3: Yeah.
2: Sure.
1: Yeah. By then he was in hiding.
4: That one day, and if you notice after the tongue, I looked at him like, what are you doing? You know, I didn't like it. I hope y'all know.
3: You didn't like it. We're not claiming that.
1: Well, hang on.
3: That you liked it.
4: Well, these
3: only
4: two are.
3: Only a little bit.
4: No. This is what Greg over here is thinking. I followed him to the, Winfrey.
1: If you just joined us and all you heard was Speedy saying, you know, after he was done with his tongue, if you just joined us,
3: right.
1: If you don't know this story, this is unfortunate.
2: I don't like him assaulting my friend.
3: No.
1: I'm not going to sit here and be okay with somebody
4: and my friend
1: assaulting Speedy. Are you, Greg?
4: Nope. What I was going to say is, though, because we had him in studio three or four times, it was a lot, and it was more than two. I know that.
1: More than it should
4: be. He would leave the studio and we would all look at each other and go, there's no way somebody has that much energy. He gave so much. And
1: he was skin character, though.
4: Kind of being serious here, you wonder if he finally got home and, I don't know, he was just...
1: Spent. Yeah, nothing left.
4: He was just done.
1: Yeah.
4: You know?
1: I don't want to talk about...
4: He just became a recluse for years.
1: I don't want to talk about what Richard Simmons may or may not have done after he got home.
2: Well, that's a good point, Rick.
4: I don't know either.
1: I'm
4: not really thinking about what he did. I was just thinking more about how exhausted he has to be.
1: Yeah.
4: Nobody can
1: just
4: sustain that energy.
1: He ran out of gas.
2: I tell you that one day he got home, I know it was what was on his mind.
1: Rick, that's not good for you there.
2: Calvin, Speedy Wilburn.
4: Thank you, Adler, for finally showing something.
3: I found it. The internet started working.
4: Yeah, Mr. Richard Lawson. Yeah.
1: I was the guy.
4: I can't say that about you. You got him excited. That's what happened.
1: And he took it out.
4: Y'all are hopping.
3: Yeah.
4: I think he leg hugged you. He leg hugged your butt.
1: And he held his heart when he came
4: up. He locked ankles.
1: He went to Speedy to do something about it.
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0: Only in America could these four men do this for a living. 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This is the Rick Burgess Show.
1: So we're back. Thank you for being with us today, America, as we're recapping the weekend within the show and now preparing for this week, but also around the world and in our country over the weekend, there were a number of things. One of them was everything that started with we have released, what was it called, the Great Disclosure on UFOs. Is it UAPs now, too?
2: That's confusing.
1: Any sort of alien beings of any kind or unexplained phenomena. So all that, they said this is not the last drop. They say the others are even more intense.
2: Wow.
1: And I'm trying my best to kind of hold all this together because we've been talking about this on Strange Encounters, all of this. What I really honestly, and this is just my opinion, and I think others are sharing it. I'm not the only one, obviously, but that it all looks like to me that we are headed to. And let me give you the combination of things right now. We talked about all these on Strange Encounters. Some of it this last weekend, and we'll go even deeper coming up this weekend on Strange Encounters. If you take these things that are going on in our world right now, and we've covered them all, this one we'll cover more on Thursday. The replacement theory is running wild right now. So what is the replacement theory? That somehow the church has kicked Israel out of its covenant with God, and we have replaced Israel. That is incorrect. We have been grafted into the covenant, but we have not replaced the original covenant. God does not revoke his covenants. That's incorrect. It's starting to gain momentum, even inside the church. So I don't have time to go real deep on that. We'll do more of that Thursday. But know that that's out there. Also, the progressive church, and that would include all false teachers right now, the universalists, everybody's going to heaven. There's no need to repent. There's no need, whatever. There's many ways to get to heaven. The Bible it cannot be trusted. All that goes under there. Over here, and then you have the UFO phenomena. And of course, now this is becoming what I believe, you're going to see it in a clip here, an attempt to explain God away, an attempt to explain the end times away, an attempt maybe get to one world government, all these things we've talked about. And all of this was running wild all through the weekend on all social media and coverage and everybody weighing in with all these opinions. And one of the most troubling ones comes from, but I'm going to tell you what, I thought Burchett was, is it Burchett? Say his name?
3: I thought
1: Tim Burchett.
3: That's what I thought.
1: I wanted to wrangle Tim Burchett over the weekend. He was just out there going nutty with all of this. And so listen to this with what I'm telling you about a great deception that is coming with all these things that I just mentioned working together. Listen to what he said was revealed and what he said happened when Jimmy Carter was in office concerning UFOs and aliens. This is very troubling. Listen to this.
3: And Rogan is going to set it up by talking about how George Bush sat down with these world leaders, and then Burchett, or however you say his name, is going to bring it kind of back to the Jimmy Carter story that we've all heard a lot.
1: This is big right here. Mm-hmm. This is big. Listen to this.
3: Courtesy of Rogan.
4: During the Bush administration, they brought in him and a bunch of other scientists and thought leaders, and what was explained to him was that they are considering disclosure and that there have been visits of these super intelligent beings from somewhere else, that we have retrieved crashed vehicles and that we have biological remains.
5: That's correct.
4: And we are talking about disclosing. We would like you to make a list of all the ways that it'll negatively affect society and all the ways that it'll positively affect society, and attach a numerical value to these things. And they all did it, and every one of them said the negatives far outweigh the positives in terms of the impact on government, the impact on the economy, religion, all these different factors, and how it would disrupt society. And in the end, they decided not to disclose.
5: Yeah, I've heard that many times. I just don't buy it.
4: You don't buy it?
2: I don't buy it. I mean, I don't doubt what he's saying. I know all those guys. Now that you mentioned it, I was in a movie, of course, and I've met them all afterwards. But I don't. I just don't buy that. I think we should know. Let us know. Let us decide.
4: No, I believe that too. But I wonder what that meeting was like and whether or not they were being truthful to these people or whether it was a thought experiment.
2: Allegedly, when they told Jimmy Carter, he cried.
4: That's what I heard too.
2: I won't go into all of it, but I was in a meeting.
4: What would make him cry?
2: I don't know. I know he's a very sensitive guy. But
4: I understand, but I mean, like, I cried when I saw Old Yeller.
2: Yeah, I did too. Still cry. But they, he had seen a UFO. You know, he was on a Navy sub, nuclear sub. And I don't know if he saw that when he was on the sub or not. I can't remember. But, you know, here he is. That guy was president of the United States. And
4: they told him something, and supposedly he cried.
2: And I was in the meeting, and that was brought up. And the guy that they were trying to trip up gave the date of that meeting, and he said, you can go to the Carter Library and pull up that date, and you'll know there's one person, they omitted their name, which who knows who that was.
1: Mm. So in another clip that I saw, Burchett actually said, that there was another conversation that he did say why Jimmy Carter was crying.
3: Oh, really?
1: Yeah, and what he said was that I'm not sure why he didn't share it there, because I saw the other clip.
3: Okay.
1: And maybe he's been interviewed by somebody else, that Jimmy Carter was crying because what was being presented to him was that alien beings actually created us, not God, and that all these religions in the world were created by alien beings to keep order and to keep us in line while they continue to do experiments and things on us, or observe us or whatever. So, and that was what made Jimmy Carter cry, because they were trying to say that everything he'd always believed was not true. So when you think like that, you see the great deception that we're talking about, where this is coming. But I want to, when we come back, because I won't have time to get into it here. When we come back, I want to put this thought in your head. And again, I'm not the first one sharing this. It's something that I have certainly believed for a very long time, and others are making this point too. There's something that we need to fix in all this, and we've been talking about it. Why is it every time that we see the things that we saw over the weekend, and we'll see more, we always assume this means extraterrestrial beings from other galaxies? Why is that always our fallback position? Well, why do we see this and go, well, there's the evidence of that right there? But we never think, is it not just evidence of the supernatural? Is it not just evidence of angels and demons? It's always space people. It's always space people. We never think maybe we're seeing glimpses into a spiritual dimension that Scripture speaks to quite a bit. No, it can't be that. It's got to be space people from another planet. And so when we come back, we'll look a little bit at Scripture. And we'll think to ourselves, maybe a glimpse at what's going on around us that Scripture speaks to a lot is maybe more likely to be what we're seeing, as opposed to creatures from other galaxies visiting our world. Top of the hour.
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1: America is here and also even around the world. Speedy Greg Adler here. We've recapped the weekend. A lot of funny stuff. If you missed it, catch it on the archive today. Talking a little bit more serious right now about also all the UFO hype from the weekend with the latest drop in declassification of those files. So anyway, so I was talking about the little soup that we're brewing right now, and Adler thankfully reminded me. I refer to it as a theory, but I want to be sure nobody's confusing what I said about replacement involving the thing about ethnicity. I really couldn't care less about that. I'm talking about replacement theology, and it is two different things. This is that the church has replaced Israel. We don't have any biblical mandate to stand with Israel anymore and all that. Replacement theology, the progressive church and all the false teachers combined with all this UFO stuff, as you just heard, is also going to be used to somehow convince us God doesn't exist, and or maybe we have this enemy coming from somewhere else, and that's why they were talking about it was going to shake up all these churches, and everybody needs to be ready. So the point that I kind of wanted to make was, why, when we see the things we've seen from these files, and are going to see more, apparently, they're saying this is nothing compared to what we're about to see, we always think that this shows us proof of people from another galaxy visiting us, extraterrestrials, all this. We think that that has to be it. Okay. Now, first of all, let me throw this at you. Okay. We've got the nearest galaxy we have to our own is just a tiny little dwarf galaxy, and it's still 25,000 light years from the sun. Okay. But it's being destroyed by our Milky Way, kind of being pulled apart. It doesn't look like you could have anything there. So once you jump that one, okay, the closest major galaxy is the Andromeda, and that is 2.5 million light years away. 2.5 million. That's the nearest galaxy from us that is a major galaxy that we have, okay? So we have some others that we got one 70,000 light years away, but again, it's not a major. We've got 179,000 light years away, 210,000 light years away. And the one I just mentioned, of course, the only major one. So the next time you're up to a major galaxy like ours, it's 2.5 million light years from here. So when you're talking about roughly how long that would take to travel, we'd all be long dead. Okay. So you have to kind of think about some of that. So what I'm going to read something to you out of the Bible and see if I read this to you, what your first fallback position would be. Okay. This is a prophet in the Old Testament. And here's what the prophet said. Now I looked at the living creatures. I saw a wheel on the earth beside the living creatures. So the wheel he sees is on the earth beside the living creatures, one for each of the four of them. As for the appearance of the wheels and their construction, their appearance was like the gleaming of beryl. And the four had some same likeness, their appearance and construction being as it were a wheel within a wheel. And when they went in any of four directions without turning as they went. And their rims were tall and awesome, and the rims of all four were full of eyes around. And when the living creatures went, the wheels went beside them. And when the living creatures rose from the earth, the wheels rose with them. Wherever the spirit wanted to go, they were able to go in any direction at any time. Wheels rose along with them, for the spirit of the living creatures was in the wheels. When those went, these went, and when those stood, these stood, and when those rose from the earth, the wheels rose along with them, for the spirit of the living creatures was in the wheels. Any direction it wanted to go. Do you know what Ezekiel is seeing? He's not seeing creatures from another planet. He's seeing the glory of the Lord and angelic creatures going in and out from the earth. Not a spaceship. But there's wheels, and it's going in any direction it wants to go, okay? And he said, it's just kind of moving around like something I can't explain how it can have this kind of action. He's not looking into space. He's looking, it literally says, the glory of the Lord was revealed to me. He's looking at angelic creatures, and they are moving in and out from the earth. The Apostle Paul tells us in Ephesians 6 that all around us are various types of demonic creatures and principalities of different rankings and different assignments. So we know that there's a dimension around us, according to Scripture, that is full of beings that if we could see them, and apparently they are able to appear in different types of presentations. We know this for a fact. And this battle is raging around us all the time. So are we seeing glimpses into space people that have somehow found a way to travel 2.5 million light years and for some reason are just coming here and just kind of hanging out? They're not accomplishing anything. That's a long way to go not to accomplish anything. And what do they do? I mean, they're the biggest procrastinators I've ever seen. Okay. So we're going to be led to believe that they created us, not God. And they just kind of, I guess, come to check on us like we're watching Mutual of Omaha's Wild Kingdom. And they're Marlon Perkins from 2.5 million light years away to come here and hang out with us. I mean, this is when you start think, why is the fallback position always I'm looking into a foreign galaxy, not that maybe I'm looking into the dimension of these spiritual beings? I mean, when you hear that from Ezekiel, if you didn't know who he was, and he said, I was sitting out at my farm, and I looked up in the sky, and I saw wheels within a wheel, and it was going around in all these different directions, and they were these creatures, and I saw this, and they would do this, and they wherever they move, the wheels would move with them, and the wheels are moving around, and there's a wheel inside a wheel, and they're able to kind of move in any direction they want to at any time. You say, hey, he saw a UFO. No, he saw angels. He saw spiritual beings that he says at one time the wheel was on the earth. I was looking at it. And so Scripture talks so much about angels and demons, and God himself is all the supernatural you can stand. Okay? And so, but no, every time we see this, we think somebody's come from 2.5 million light years away, and they're just kind of hanging out with us and are trying to take over or trying to get us or abduct us or whatever it may be. And let me tell you something, in my opinion, let me tell you this too. Anytime from a spiritual standpoint, if you're somebody that is in the church, this thing of UFOs and space people and all this, the word of God is strangely quiet on it. I mean, it has nothing to say about it other than what it talks a lot about angels and demons and God himself. Just no mention of this at all. It doesn't have anything to say about it. And now there's certainly, which is fine, my belief in God isn't based on this. If he's created other things somewhere else and I don't know what their redemption plan was, or maybe they didn't need redemption, they never turned on him, I don't know. But I'm just having a hard time believing, and always will, that somehow there's other creatures that traveled 2.5 million light years and got here, and they're just kind of hanging out. Now, when I see that I'm told there's principalities and angels and demons raging war in another dimension around me all the time, and at times people have had glimpses of angels and glimpses of demons, the Bible would support that in a big way. So that's where I'm going to be. And I'm not going to be part of some great deception that's coming, and I would advise you not to be either, because in my opinion, it ain't nothing but a ploy to try to rattle anybody's belief in God, and you take that belief in the supernatural, which Scripture does talk about, begin to think, no, the real supernatural are space people from other planets and their flying craft. That's the only supernatural there is. And I'm going to tell you, that's a great deception, and don't fall for it.
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0: 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The deer will thank you.
1: As a matter of fact, Friday, because turkey season in Bama is over, Gary went out to put out Burgess Blend for the off season, and you are to see him coming in. How about Gary left me, I talked to Gary, and you know, he said,
2: hey, you ain't gonna believe it. I got out there to put Burgess Blend in them feeders. I had four deer walk out there like they standing there waiting on me. They just ready for me to get it in there. So let's go. Let's go. Turkey season's over. Let's fill her up.
1: We've certainly seen the results. So look for that there at rickburgessshow.com under the bottom of the page there. Have it shipped right to you, or you can get it at retailers that are carrying it. So there's that. We'll talk more about that on Strange Encounters, especially the replacement theology, coming up on Thursday, and how all these things, in our opinion, is working together. So here's another thing. Let's go ahead and debunk too, and that is man-made climate change. Bernie Sanders. We have him from February of 2020, okay. Right after we would soon be roaring into a pandemic, a worldwide pandemic. Here's Bernie Sanders. Now remember, this was 2020. You are currently, if you're with us live, you are currently living in the year 2026, so even, a good old boy from Calhoun County, Alabama, I know that would be 6 years. That's an easy one. 20 plus 6 is 26.
3: Right.
1: So here is Bernie Sanders warning us in February of 2020.
3: How long ago was that?
1: 6 years ago.
3: Okay.
1: It's important because this is what Bernie says. Here we go.
4: The scientists are telling us that if we don't act incredibly boldly within the next 6-7 years, there will be irreparable damage done, not just to Nevada, not just to Vermont or Massachusetts, but to the entire world. Joe said it right. This is an existential threat. You know what that means, Chuck? That means we're fighting for the future of this planet. And the Green New Deal that I support, by the way, will create up to 20 million good-paying jobs as we move our energy system away from fossil fuel to energy efficiency and sustainable energy. This is a moral issue, my friends.
1: Here we are. I guess he put a little bit of a 7 in there, so I guess if Bernie's still going to be right about the end of the world due to climate, unless we do this deal he wanted us to do, which we're not under, by the way, now, because thankfully we didn't go that way. So we didn't do it. And he said the planet would be over, harmed beyond repair, 6 to 7 years. That was 2020. So I guess if we give him a little benefit of the doubt, we're in year 5 of the year of the 6 year. So maybe in 7 months it's all going to be over. I don't know. But it doesn't look like his timeline is going to hit. I don't see any sign of that at all. So once again, that's another thing that is out there that also makes us, I mean, we certainly want to have clean air and clean water. But this thing of like we, the human beings, are going to destroy this earth. You know, No, we're not. I'll tell you who is going to destroy it, and that's the one and only living God who created it, but we're not going to. So another theory. I'm just trying to get rid of all these bad theories today as best we can. Text.

0: Nation brings up a good point. We blame Bernie for the whole 6-7 thing.
1: That's right.
2: It's just he did the whole thing.
1: Come on.
2: By the way, Elon Musk weighing in on space people, and let's face it, Greg thinks he could be covering because he's one of them.
1: I do. Yeah. I believe it.
2: If I was aware of the slightest evidence of space aliens, I would immediately post it on X. This would be the most viewed post of all time. Right now, we have 9,000 satellites up there. We've never had to maneuver around an alien spaceship yet.
3: Not yet.
1: Is that really him or somebody just made
2: Greg,
1: that up?
2: But the fact that he's a lizard person, not sure we can listen to him.
1: That's right.
2: Over the weekend, video 12, Abner. Over the weekend, on a much lighter note, but yet, you know, this person, you know, was a baseball manager, Bobby Cox, passed away.
1: Bobby.
2: And we can't play all of it, but because it's too long. But we'll just let it roll. Here is nearly 20 minutes of Bobby Cox being thrown out of games as a manager.
4: I guess Bobby had enough of this
2: one. Yeah, so he knew how to get out there and argue. Now, there are people that are all about Bobby Cox and as a manager, and some saying that that he made some decisions as a manager that people don't agree with and don't think he should have got more out of what he had, but he won more than 2,500 games and has been inducted into the Hall of Fame back in 2014, passed away at 84 years old. Now, a lot of you who went to see Alabama in Birmingham this past Saturday night wanted to hear Randy Owens talking about his friendship with Bobby, but you couldn't because of the sound of Speedy over at Protective.
3: All right.
2: Whipping Stallions fans into a frenzy.
0: It's a big game, Rick.
2: So,
0: won in overtime.
2: Greg, I know that your son's a huge Braves fan. Speedy, you love the Braves. And so does he see Bobby Cox?
1: Well, he sent me the thing that shows it. I guess what we're watching now, that he's been thrown out from 161 games.
2: That's really good.
1: It's a record.
2: Really, really good.
1: Nobody. But yes.
2: So, I didn't know this. So he managed the Braves from 78 to 81, then came back as general manager in 86.
1: And then coach.
2: Yeah, and then coached again. So there we go.
1: They were on, I mean, look, I know when they got one World Series, but they were on an unbelievable run.
2: They really were. And I know,
1: say this wasn't in the days where you had extra, I mean, you had two teams playing for the pennant. You know, you didn't have all these rounds you have now. It's hard to get there.
2: Yeah, it is.
1: And they were there a lot.
0: Yeah,
2: so
0: they sure were.
2: 14 straight division titles from 91 to 95.
0: Wow.
2: The World Series title in 95. That was their first one that they won since they moved in 66. So when you look at that, 14 straight division titles, that's in a pretty elite class right there.
0: Yeah.
2: Now, I know people are saying with that kind of team, maybe there should have been more championships, but that's easy to say.
0: Well, as bad as they were, and then when he left and then he became general manager, he kind of set the stage for them, that big run they had.
1: Because you remember all them young players they had, Chipper Jones, Klesko, and all them coming out of the farm system. They were just feeding it.
0: Oh, yeah.
2: Also, Tex Nation, Peter Van Wuren also went on in.
0: Uh-huh.
2: But, okay. Yeah, but we always want to make sure we cover that.
1: Rick, earlier I let it go, but you're having this serious conversation about Jimmy Carter.
2: Yeah.
1: Somebody put over, he was crying because he just got dunked on.
2: I know, it's funny. Yeah. Tex Nation.
1: I'm sorry.
2: It's a soulless bunch, but let me tell you, they bring a lot to the
1: very place. Serious conversation going on.
0: So you said the Tex Nation again, 161 games he was.
1: That's what it is.
0: So pretty much that's one entire season.
3: Yes.
2: Greg, what a great one from Tex Nation. They're on fire. His funeral will be at 7:05 on TV.
0: Oh, yeah.
2: That's good. 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
2: 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We'll have an opportunity coming up this Thursday. 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Hello, you're on the Rick Burgess Show. Unscreened phone calls. Go ahead.
1: Yellow.
2: Okay, let's try this. Rick Burgess Show. Unscreened phone calls. Go ahead.
19: Hey, Rick, just want to know if you were invited to the Bartleski wedding, and if you'll be there or not.
2: So when is it?
19: I believe it's a Saturday.
2: You know what? I don't think we were. But I know Rich and the family, and we'll be celebrating. But you have to kind of, you have to be careful. Those numbers get too big. Mm-hmm. So I don't think so. Rick Burgess Show, unscreened phone calls. Go ahead.
19: Rick, can I get a quick opinion?
2: Yeah, sure.
19: Best Western, Butch Cassidy's Sundance Kid, Outlaw Josie Wells, or Tombstone, and leave your bromance with Kurt Russell out of it.
2: Oh, that's tough. Gosh, Greg, the Best Western of those three, those are doozies. I probably would still go with the Outlaw Josie Wells. Of all of that, I like all of those. But I probably would go with the Outlaw Josie Wells.
1: It'd be between that and Tombstone.
2: Yep. Yeah, I agree.
1: Yeah.
2: I like Butch Cassidy and the Sundance Kid, but I would put it third of those three. Mm-hmm. So I'd probably go Outlaw Josie Wells, Tombstone, Butch Cassidy and the Sundance Kid. And the reason why I put that down there at three is when Paul Newman rides that bicycle while we're hearing B.J. Thomas, Raindrops Are Falling on My Head.
1: Yeah.
2: That part takes that away from it. That hurts that movie.
1: It does. It really does.
2: I mean, I hate to say that.
1: I think it's way behind those
2: Greg, other two. We don't have to get mean about it.
1: I think it's way behind the other two. There okay. It is.
2: Yeah, but Outlaw Josie Wells.
1: Oh, that's a classic.
2: Dying Ain't Much of a Living. Mm. Come on now. Hey, what is it, dude? Was it crows? Hey, Josie, we're not going to give them a proper burial? Crows got to eat just like we do.
1: Oh, yeah.
2: Mm.
20: Wow.
2: Some line like that.
20: A line.
2: Yeah.
1: When he met 10 bears face to face?
2: Oh, buddy. Rick Burgess Show, unscreened phone calls. Go ahead.
21: Good morning, guys. How are y'all?
2: We're great.
21: Good. What do you think the over-under is? How many times Greg could get thrown out for Rude Tourette's?
2: Get thrown out if he was a baseball manager? Oh. Oh, he wouldn't. He wouldn't
1: like Bobby Cox look like nothing.
2: Rick Burgess Show, unscreened phone calls. Go ahead.
22: Hey, I just got a few questions for Greg about Freebird this weekend. Did they do the T for Texas song, T for Tennessee?
1: I don't think so.
22: I might have been walking off
2: looking for a piece of pizza, but okay. I don't think so.
1: A lot of people are telling us to be sure they're actually Freebird ATL.
2: Oh, is that what they go by?
1: That's what's people
2: nobody told me.
1: That's Stex Nation. You got to watch.
0: You're going
1: in. Well, obviously that's why they weren't out there. I had the wrong name, but maybe not. Maybe you had the right one, and there is a Freebird ATL. I don't know.
2: I'm not sure if this is Freebird ATL or not. I'm not sure. Rick Burgess Show, unscreened phone calls. Go ahead.
19: Rick, I know y'all like to live in Reelsville, and Greg, I'm a little disappointed in you. You hadn't jumped on this with both feet already, but can we quit using the word NIL for the money these college players are getting, because that has nothing to do with them doing endorsements or name, image, or likeness now?
2: Either start doing it right or do away with NIL, because you're right. That's not what's happening.
1: Right.
2: It's not name, image, likeness. It's how much to get you to come here.
1: That's what my buddy Nick Saban and I actually talked about it at Regions.
2: Mm-hmm. Yeah.
1: By the way, on our YouTube channel, a lot of y'all have found it on your own. The Riley Green interview and the Nick Saban interview are there on our YouTube channel if you haven't seen them yet. The line was, buzzards got to eat just same as worms.
2: Is that what it was?
1: That was it. Buzzards got to eat same as worms.
2: Rick Burgess Show, unscreened phone calls. Go ahead.
3: Hey, you guys. Hey, you can actually see the Andromeda Galaxy if you have, like, a good pair of binoculars or a telescope, a good small telescope. I've seen it. It's pretty cool, but have a good one.
2: Hey, old Tom.
1: Thank you, Tom Aruski.
2: Hey, yes, Dan.
1: Rick Burgess Show, unscreened phone calls. Go ahead.
4: Hey, Rick, I think I got the final verdict on your roundabout debate.
1: Okay.
4: The famous Mythbusters, they took on the debate to decide which one was faster, either the four-way stop or the roundabout, and they decided over a span of 15 minutes that the roundabout is 20% faster.
1: So keep in mind the only thing flawed in this study that everybody keeps saying to me, here's the only flaw: if everybody in the roundabout knows what they're doing, then yeah.
2: It causes confusion, which leads to delay.
1: It causes confusion because the culture that we're in has never dealt with it before. But if everybody does it and knows what they're doing, I don't have a problem with that. The problem is it brings unnecessary confusion to people that have been working just fine with four-way stops. That's all I'm saying.
0: I was at a traffic light this weekend. Some people look confused to me.
1: Yeah, well, that's like a traffic light, but I'm talking about a four-way stop. But you have to factor in the confusion in these studies. They watch people that know what they're doing. Well, that's different. You know, and if y'all want to become like the Europeans, then that's fine. Then don't shave your underarms, ladies, and let's all have ugly teeth. But I'm not going for that.
2: No, let's don't go there.
1: Let's talk about how soccer's a great game, too. Let's get that done. Some study on that. Mythbusters done that yet?
0: You're always in a hurry. You want to be 20% faster, right?
1: Well, but I don't have other people that know what they're doing.
2: I watched
1: them get two blocks.
2: Rick, the more we do it, the better it will get.
0: Yeah. Imagine if your mom was in a car with him in a roundabout.
1: Mm-hmm. Oh. By the way, Tex Nation, I saw Speedy get that news from Greg a minute ago, and he didn't want it yet.
0: What's that?
1: Riley Green text.
0: Thanks, y'all.
1: Rick Burgess Show.
0: Yesterday.
1: Unscreened phone calls. Go ahead.
2: All right.
20: What's up, guys?
1: Hey, buddy.
20: Hey, Rick, I know you said aliens don't exist, but, I mean, even you got to admit that Ilhan Omar and E.T. bear a striking resemblance.
1: They really do. I laughed so hard. Babylon Bee had Omar on there. Woman claims that all white people are dangerous. Same woman who moved here from Africa to Minnesota.
2: That's funny.
1: Rick Burgess Show, unscreened phone calls. Go ahead. Rick Burgess Show, unscreened phone calls. Go ahead. All right. Rick Burgess Show, unscreened phone calls. Go ahead.
23: Yeah, y'all were talking about the favorite Western movies there. There was a TV series, I think, that rivaled all of them, was Lonesome Dove. What do y'all think about that?
1: Well, you know, in honor of our dad, we have to say yes, because he claimed it was the best Western ever made. Didn't know there was so much in it about prostitutes.
24: It's a big part of it.
1: It's a major theme.
0: It is.
1: And wasn't ready for some of the way they talked about it openly.
2: Yeah.
1: And I don't like seeing Diane Lane in that lot.
2: You know?
1: Rick Burgess Show, unscreened phone calls. Go ahead.
6: Yes, I always wondered, would Speedy ever do voiceover work for, like, you know, GPS systems to let us be aware about black people neighborhood?
1: Oh, golly.
0: See what y'all have done?
1: Hey, hey, right
0: this
1: there.
0: Is y'all's oh, creation. That's funny. This is y'all's creation. Y'all have created it. See?
24: All right.
0: Now you're laughing.
1: Rick Burgess Show, unscreened oh, phone calls. Go ahead.
7: Hey, forget about roundabouts. We need people to learn how to do four-way stops. In the town I live in, they've taken down a lot of red lights. They've put up four-way stops, and people don't know what to do.
1: No,
7: I'm
1: they don't.
7: There and I'm direct, and I'm saying, your turn, now your turn, now well, your turn.
1: But you know what that is? That's what I've talked about, though. See, that at one time, everybody here could do a four-way stop. Have you noticed how stupid society has gotten?
0: Yeah.
1: Guys, we have, I don't know what we've done to society. I don't know that we've ever been this stupid.
0: Driving is worse than it's ever been.
1: Right.
0: Ever.
1: It's like people are just, I mean, we're going in the wrong direction.
0: Yeah, and then you add distracted driving into it. We're a mess.
1: Right. Oh, yeah. Sure. All right, we'll be back. More to cover. We'll try to get another round of phone calls in if we can. College football was brought up in unscreened phone calls there. Got an update on that, and some people say, is this an ominous sign for the future of college football? We'll see.
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1: All right, so here we are. We're back, and we're so grateful that you're here. A new Strange Encounters came out over the weekend, so just grab that. Also, a new Rick and Bubba's Greatest Hits and Radio Gold came out over the weekend, too. Enjoy that. So college football, people are saying, here we go. We can expect more of this. College football, usually some of the things that we love and we loved all about, and some people even think it's better than the NFL because the big games mean something. Well, under the playoff system, they still mean something. I do not get in the camp of they don't mean anything. But they're not the end of the world like they once were. Mm-hmm. If you lose one, a lot of times, and then you're out of any contention for a national championship unless you could get somebody else to lose as many games as you have. So what people think is a bad forecast for the future is that now Florida State and Georgia have canceled their series. Others have been doing the same thing. They're saying they're having a shorter regular season, smaller playoff field to the size of the sport, historic rivalries in the organization of teams into conferences where they weren't. Says there's now a unique dynamic. Non-conference games between historic programs are must-see TV, not just because of what's at stake, but because fan bases and conferences rely on these results. But an unfortunate reality of how the sport is organized in the modern era is that those big non-conference games are going to become less and less common, which is exactly the opposite of what a lot of college football fans want. Now, I might disagree with that statement in this Fox News article because I think fans at one time only had this. It didn't have a playoff. So I'm not sure I completely buy that because if you're taking away these kind of games, which I thought was more likely under the old system because nobody wants to lose a game outside of their conference schedule,
2: mm-hmm.
1: seems like it would have been more prominent then to me.
3: You would, yeah.
1: But
3: you had one loss, you were out.
1: Right. So so now the 12-team college football playoff has already created incentives for easier schedules, Notre Dame being perhaps the best example. They have historically never shied away from tough games, even though they were an independent program. But the new arrangement with the playoff seems to be causing teams to be a little squeamish about playing really great programs outside of the conference. But I know that's what this article is saying and talking about. I was rushing to the breaks. What I meant to say was ominous. To me, it was the opposite, though. Why would the playoff cause people not to want to play big games during the regular season?
3: You got a better chance of making the postseason with a couple of losses than you've ever had.
2: Because we just had a story within the last couple of weeks, you know, both Alabama and Ohio State starting in 2027, they're going to start a series. I think they in September of 2027, it's going to be at Ohio State, and in 28, it's going to be in Tuscaloosa. And they confirmed, even though rumors were that maybe because the SEC is moving to 9 games and blah, blah, blah, but both schools confirmed it's still on the schedule.
3: Yeah.
2: So you have that, and then you have this.
3: Yep.
1: I know.
3: So to me, like you said, I would be more apt to play a better team.
2: Right.
3: Not worrying about, I mean, you want to win, but like I say, you get, in the old system, you get 2 losses, you're done.
1: Right, so
3: not so much now.
1: Yeah, they're saying that since Georgia and Florida State have canceled their home-and-home series, they announced that both had mutually agreed to take the 27-28 games off the calendar. And they were saying that they were hoping to move it to a mutual site and not play each other on each other's campus. They're saying all this has to do more with the new era of college football. With, as you said, super conferences are emerging.
2: Mm-hmm.
1: We have playing 9 conference games,
2: mm-hmm.
1: Like the Big Ten's doing, and also now the SEC's going to do,
2: mm-hmm.
1: that this is making required games so much more difficult that not required games are becoming less desirable.
2: Do you think that they're just trying to forecast? It's obviously what they're doing and going, hey, well, by then we're going to have more playoff teams making it than 12.
3: They're talking about going to 24, which I think.
2: You think by then, that's what they're saying is by then it's going to, it's just confusing a little bit.
1: Yeah, I know with you trying to keep your team healthy, so if you make a playoff, I could see where, like, say, a kickoff classic may not be desirable to me. That's an extra game. I don't know that I want to play an extra game. And I don't know. I think if there's anything in college football right now that has been diagnosed as being terminally ill, is conference championships.
2: Hey, yeah.
3: Yeah, those championship games, which were great for the old system, but they don't work now.
2: No.
3: So you almost are better off to not make it.
2: Yeah.
1: Right.
2: And, too, I mean, it's tough because they claim that they're going to go, well, you know, strength of schedule and your opponent, you did lose to, you know, whoever. Mm-hmm. But then they don't really seem to – it's like, well, y'all just said you were going to take that into account. It doesn't really seem like you are.
1: Yeah. Right. Yeah.
2: And it's. I think it would scare me as a coach going, So it gets down to the end, and I made the conference championship, but I lost. But, you know, and then, wow, look who I just played. I don't know. It just gets
3: and I hate
2: weird.
3: Rematches, and I know there's no way around them, but the conference championship game, you're just giving another game that could cause a rematch later.
2: Yeah.
3: And then
2: that team's having to play an extra game. And
3: I beat a good team. I got to beat them again.
2: Yeah, it's almost like, well, no, let's lose here. We won't be in the championship game because we've already made the playoffs. So just
3: – yeah.
2: That's one less game.
1: Yeah, so
2: it's a mess.
1: I think you get down to but honestly, if you look at the money that's being made right now by college football,
3: that's what's driving it.
2: Yeah,
1: is I think the fans like the playoff so much better than the old system that any changes in the regular season for fans are worth it. Right? Yeah. To still, I mean, think about it. I mean, this is so much better as y'all both have just clearly communicated. Hey, our season was over because we lost a game.
3: Yeah. And God forbid lose two.
1: Right. And lose two. And, you know, and now, you know, I can go through the season. If I can find my way into that 12, there's now 12 teams that we know at the end of the season have a shot at a national championship versus two.
2: Mm-hmm.
1: And,
3: but what do y'all feel about going to 24? I think that's too much.
2: That's a lot.
1: I don't think that's necessary because
3: 1AA or whatever it's called now. That's how many they pick.
2: Yeah. Right.
3: But I'm just saying, you do that, you got teams getting in the playoffs that really have no business there.
1: No, yeah. You get down to where you're putting, like we're having to do with the bowl games right now. We're lowering the standard because we don't have enough teams that make the standard anymore. No, I don't really want there to be bad playoff games. We had that the first year we tried the 12. Or the 8, I can't remember what it was.
3: Eight, I think.
1: Yeah, and that's gotten better. Last year's playoff was a lot more exciting, and I think that'll get better. But if you go ahead and go from 12 to 24, right when you were starting to get the playoff like you like it, I think you'll dilute it again.
3: Yeah.
1: You know, so.
3: You have teams that have no business.
1: Yeah, I'm not for that. 12's plenty. Top of the hour, but remember, when playoff games make lots of money, those that make money want more of them. Top of the hour.
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0: 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The Rick Burgess Show.
1: That's why we're here. A little voice of reason, desperately needed. Speedy, Greg Adler, the gang, all here and ready to go for another hour. We thank you for being with us. And maybe this hour we get a chance to chat with you at 888, the number 6, Big Box. And you can also keep up with us on our text option at that exact same number. And you can be part of it, 888-624-4869. I do want to tell Text Nation one thing about interacting. We are not able to look at videos. So if you're texting us videos, you need to email us videos or put it on social media. We cannot access a video from a text. So just FYI, I see that we're getting sent multiple videos wanting us to play them, but that's not possible. So so if you want us to see a video, you need to email that to us, okay? So it was somebody else apparently dealing with bears. We had a bear incident earlier in the program. By the way, I got some a follow-up. I don't know if I said it on the air. He said the bear is the one that opened the window. Mm. And the bear keeps trying to get in their car. So the bears have gotten where they figured out how to get into things, that even when you have it locked. So so anyway, a couple other things going on this week. Kevin Derryberry, our old friend Kevin.
2: Yeah.
1: I got a couple of Kevin Derryberry things here. First of all, he's going to be playing keyboards with the world's greatest garage band. Mr. Lucky coming up this fall. Excited about getting to work with Kevin, but we'll see him Thursday. It's the 21st annual Kevin Derryberry Golf Classic, and looking forward to being there at Timberline. For those of you that are all coming in from all over, find out more by going to kevinderryberry.com. And then Kevin has a record release concert coming up on Sunday at 4 o'clock in the Song Theater, Shelby County Arts Council Building in Columbiana, Alabama. And if you want to find out about that and be there for Kevin and the incredible band that he's put together for his album release, go to ShelbyCountyArtsCouncil.com. Big Kevin week.
2: Yeah.
1: Excited
2: big
1: about
2: Kevin
1: that.
2: Big Kevin week. Always fun seeing him and everybody.
1: Well, speaking of weekends, this past weekend, Greg went to the Strawberry Festival.
2: You did.
3: I did.
1: Where he did a little grip and grinning and got to
3: met a lot of nice people.
1: Got
3: a,
1: and also Adler was set straight by the guitar player earlier today.
3: Yes, he was.
1: Who was in the tribute band to Lynyrd Skynyrd, Freebird. They were there. Greg actually brought them on the stage. A little bit of a miscommunication whether they were ready to go or
3: just,
1: not.
3: But just move on.
1: And
2: said,
1: so
2: Freebird.
1: And someone has captured that on video.
4: This is the original clip.
2: This is them performing.
1: Okay,
2: that's right. Greg was sitting there getting video for
1: us. That's right. Yeah, appreciate that, Greg.
4: And then I was set straight by Lefty, the guitarist, without a hand.
1: Yes, you were.
4: Because I made a palm muting joke, which is a technique where you put part of your hand on the strings to make it sound more like jung, jung, jung, jung, instead of like zing. Anyways. Yeah. Lefty can also do the palm muted parts as
1: he
4: well.
1: He let you know that. He cleared
4: and
1: that up.
4: He said, I could even come on the show and answer any questions you guys have, which I would actually love that. Can we get them for like a big year-end celebration?
1: Yes, bring them in here.
4: That would be so cool.
2: What is he saying? I'm sorry. I'm just going to be I don't know what he's saying when he says palm.
1: Well,
2: what does that mean?
1: Again, that would be a Greg and Adler statement. You know, I don't know anything.
2: I keep
1: just
2: nodding
1: the lead
2: singer. I'm like, yeah.
1: Yeah, but
2: I just I got to tell you, I don't know what
1: I think I know what Adler meant, but he's about to show us.
2: Okay.
1: Yeah.
3: You lay your hand on the string.
1: Yeah.
2: You lay it on the string?
3: Mm-hmm. Like.
2: Oh, okay.
1: Yeah, to give it the ching ching.
2: Okay.
4: All right. So here's the difference. All right,
2: yes,
4: can y'all hear that?
2: Yeah,
4: pretty loud. All right, so here's the difference. That's not palm muted. That's not palm muted.
2: Okay.
4: This is palm muted.
3: Oh, yeah.
1: So the palm's in hand.
2: Uh-huh.
1: Yeah.
4: So your the palm of your hand rests on the bridge.
2: Okay, so it's your right hand resting on the bridge.
4: Yeah, and he didn't have a right hand.
2: Versus
4: right?
2: Just the pick.
4: Right, just the pick is just straight up strumming.
2: Gotcha.
4: And then palm muted
3: can
4: is
3: you turn
4: this.
3: That up?
1: And you're saying because he had no hand, he couldn't do that.
2: But he's doing it with his arm.
1: And he clarified that he can do it.
2: Yeah, it's on his arm. That's where the end of his arm that's missing.
3: I guess he can do it.
2: Yeah, he's letting
1: it right
2: there.
1: He said that his is not actually palm muting. It's actually arm muting, but he does it.
4: Right? He gets it done. He gets it done.
2: Thank you for that, Adler, because I didn't know what y'all were talking about.
4: So, yeah, that's could y'all hear that?
1: If you could have turned it up, it would have been great.
4: Okay.
1: But I couldn't hardly.
2: Yeah, couldn't hear a thing.
1: So Greg is actually.
2: We had a listener.
3: Yeah, we had a little miscue.
2: That said, I think her name is Robin. Hope she didn't mind me saying that. And she emailed,
1: don't get on to me about that now.
2: I didn't say last name. I just did first name. Lots of Robins out there. No, but sure. Robin was there and loves Greg and the show.
1: Who does? Hey,
2: I was able to capture him coming on to stage. So here's Greg owning it.
3: Yeah. State of Alabama right there, Wes Allen. Appreciate it, Wes.
1: Thanks, Wes. Okay.
2: Yeah, boy, Greg.
3: All right, guys. I'm going to get off the stage.
2: I was telling them they were ready to go. Quit talking over you.
3: Just make some noise. Come on now. Don't sit on your hands. Let's have a good time. I saw the set list. They got it all. They got it all covered.
5: Proud to
3: present to you guys Freebird.
1: They're all
2: they're not there.
1: He went in a minute.
4: Hey, in a second. Greg?
5: Y'all don't shake hands, it's Freebird.
1: Yeah. Put your hands together for Freebird!
3: Well, that would have really been bad. But then,
1: It would have been awful if they weren't ready. You almost saved yourself by not doing it.
2: Yeah. You were holding a wireless mic, and my favorite part is you turned around to hand it to one of them.
1: That's what I was told. Hey, man,
2: get that mic back to him.
1: Yeah.
2: One more time. Without
4: the drummer's
2: Greg.
4: Not even on the drums.
1: No, he's not. No, I didn't know that. They had just played a song for sound check, and like, all right, here we go.
2: This is so good.
1: That's why you had to do sound check earlier.
2: Here we go.
3: All right, guys, I'm going to get off the stage. You heard a little sample of what these guys can do. Let's make them feel welcome. Let's make some noise. Come on now. Don't sit on your hands. Let's have a good time. I saw the set list. They got it all. Proud to present to you guys Freebird.
2: Greg, that's not a bad job at all, man. I just think it's the funny part is that they weren't ready.
1: No.
2: That's the funny
1: part.
2: They left
1: the stage because when I went up there, they were all still in place. They had just played a song, y'all.
6: They left
1: our world. We can't go anywhere.
6: They
1: had just played a song.
2: Rick.
5: Everybody get ready for Freebird.
1: And I got his phone. Hey, Rick, they were supposed to start at 12 and they were late.
2: Oh, let's go. But they even joked about that, right?
1: Yeah. Don't want to get on Freebird. I don't want to get on Freebird.
2: Okay.
1: But this is the reason why. Honestly, because, you know, we were always sticklers about this. Sound check should be long before one person is even there.
3: Oh, no, the whole crowd was there for the sound check.
1: Right. And then when you're done, you leave everything alone. You put some music on the PA. Then you go get ready. And then when you come out, you're ready to play. You don't sound check, then draw the crowd over like it's about to start.
3: Yeah.
1: And then now let's go change or whatever. And you leave the MC out there hanging.
3: Well, we had Secretary of State Wes Allen on before that.
1: He
3: also thought they were going to come live, you know. He said what he had to say and got out of there.
4: That was the Secretary of State. I thought you were just shouting out your buddy. That was my buddy Wes in the audience.
2: Spoke to the audience.
3: Wes actually did a drum solo.
2: Ray, I just need the ending where he turns around and they're not there. That's all I need.
3: Okay. Sit on your hands. Everybody's time. I saw the set list.
1: Look, the band's not
3: at all. They got it all.
5: But do you understand they just put a band.
3: Guys, Freebird.
5: Guys.
2: Is that guy in the band that looked at you and then looked down at his shoes?
3: He's a guitarist.
2: He gave you nothing.
3: He's not the singer.
1: He gave you nothing, though.
3: He's like, hey, don't give me that mic. I played the guitar.
2: Golly.
3: But once they finally got up there and played, they were really good.
1: Oh, well, yeah.
3: Don't sit on your hands. They had hit a note. With a toe, get Wes Allen on, and he's going to say a few words.
2: Again, the funny parts, you turned around and weren't there.
3: I was like, my goodness.
2: And you were trying to give the mic to air.
3: Again, the guy that I was told was going to be standing there wanted the mic.
2: So basically, everything you were told didn't happen.
3: But that's nobody's fault. It was laid back.
1: In a second,
3: Freebird.
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1: 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You're on the show.
2: Yes, this is Amy from Coleman.
1: Hi, Amy.
2: Hey. I didn't hear if y'all talked about this, but I was just wondering if you guys heard about Riley Green being a judge on The Voice.
1: Mm-hmm. Oh, no, I have not heard that. Somebody texted that when we played the banana ball deal. Is that official?
3: Yes. Yeah. Is it in the fall, maybe? I'm not sure, but yeah, that's official.
4: Yeah, okay. It's season 30. Can you believe that? Season 30, he will join The Voice.
1: Well, he'll do a great job, and that's a good gig. It always... When they get on that,
3: that's a good one.
1: Everybody, even though he's not like some of them that have come on when they were still well known, but they haven't had anything out in a while, and it really generates their music to come back.
3: Yeah.
1: A lot of times they'll release something new on their own. But him combining that by being current anyway.
3: Yeah.
4: Man, and I understand he's going to be the country voice or the country coach. Does that mean that Blake Shelton is?
1: He hasn't been on for a while.
3: Yeah.
4: He hasn't? Mm. Okay.
1: He's been off the last few times.
4: Yeah. Has he? Yeah. All right.
3: Yeah. How many times a year do they do? You know, Riley right. does it once a year. They do but, it
4: so three be, or four it'll times. It'll be Adam and Kelly and then now Riley.
1: Rick Burgess Show, Unscreened Phone Calls. 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
5: 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My name is Devin. I'm starting a gourmet nut company. It's going to be...
4: okay. Well, I'm sure that name was precious.
1: All right. 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
6: Hey, fellas. Over the weekend, I was listening to a Bad Bunny song. It reminded me of y'all. It went something like... Doo, ka, doo, ka, doo, ka, doo, ka.
1: That's great. That's funny. I don't even know Bad Bunny enough to get that joke, but it seems funny.
7: That was the whole halftime show.
4: Yeah.
7: It was like 12 songs. I thought it was one song.
1: Yeah, I didn't watch. Rick Burgess Show, Unscreened Phone Calls. 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
8: Hey, guys, this goes back to the 5 o'clock hour. Are you telling me Speedy was so good to Eduardo that he left the state?
4: Edgar, not Eduardo.
1: Yeah, right. Yes.
4: And his family moved.
1: Yeah, his family moved.
4: I didn't have anything to do
1: a long
4: with
1: way from
4: later, and like a few years later, they ended up moving. Mm-hmm.
3: But it wasn't to get away from you.
4: Right. No, I hope not.
1: Right.
4: Seemed to enjoy himself.
1: Right. Yeah. I mean, your enthusiasm.
3: Don't put your hands together.
1: Your enthusiasm waned just a little when he couldn't handle the hot corner.
4: Right.
1: Rick Burgess Show, Unscreened Phone Calls. Go ahead. All right, that's exactly why I tell everybody to turn the radio down. Yeah. Turn the TV down for that mess right there. Did y'all hear that?
3: Calamity.
1: I mean, that was nothing but us clicking on calamity. Rick Burgess Show, Unscreened.

0: phone calls. Go ahead.
1: Why hadn't y'all said anything about Tommy Tuberville's big, beautiful ears?
2: Oh, that was funny. I like the voice better than anything on that.
0: Right. You know what? Tommy does have some good ears, Odin. Rick Burgess Show, end screen phone calls. Go ahead.
3: I saw a werewolf with a Chinese menu in his hand.
0: Okay.
4: Werewolves of London.
0: Thank you, buddy.
2: Some voices here.
0: Rick Burgess Show, end screen phone calls. Go ahead.
5: Good morning from the greatest city in Alabama. This morning I saw on the Fox and Friends, the Boy Scouts of America were there, and of course they had a little girl dressed up in her little Boy Scout outfit. Are y'all okay with that? I'm not.
0: No, we talked about that back in the Rick and Bubba years. The Boy Scouts lost their way. We called them We called them out on it, and it was they started to bend to the pressure, of trying to find a way to continue to be supported financially. And once you start bending on stuff like that, you kind of lose all credibility. That, what was that other bunch? Trail something started becoming more and more.
2: Trail Life,
0: was that it? Yeah. Something like that? So, I'm not surprised by that, but it's disappointing. It is. Rick Burgess Show, unscreen phone calls. Go ahead.
6: We got a two-run-ding-dong.
0: That's the worst best Mullins I've ever heard.
2: That was
0: Rick Burgess Show. Screen phone calls. Go ahead.
7: All right. You can only have, picture this with me, 4-5 different liquids come out of your fingertips. What would they be? I think I would choose milk, coffee, diesel fuel, probably Coca-Cola. I'm unsure of my last one. Maybe yellow Gatorade.
0: So all five, we get 5 different liquids out of it. So one out of every finger?
2: No water?
4: Yeah, you got to do water.
0: We got to have water, man.
2: Yeah.
7: I thought you'd get water at other sources. I mean, if I only get to choose 5 liquids, I got to have diesel fuel. Got to have milk and coffee.
0: I see. Greg, I know what one of yours is. What's the others?
4: Tiny jug of milk, buddy. I mean, you can.
2: That's just a weird analogy.
4: Yes. What about crude oil?
2: Can I use that coming out of your fingertips?
4: Out of your fingertips.
0: Mm-hmm.
2: Oh, wow. What do you do with it when it comes? I mean,
4: you fill a drink up.
0: Does it come out on command? It'd have to.
4: Yeah, it's command.
0: Or it's not a great gift.
2: Right, like Spider-Man.
0: Yeah.
2: I'm not sure. I'm not sure what that's about.
0: You know what I might want? Honestly, because it's always hassle. I wouldn't mind a little bug spray.
2: You would use that?
0: You know? Well, the other stuff's not that big a deal. It's readily available.
2: So do I fill my car up with my finger?
4: Yes, you can fill your car. You can fill up all the cars. Mm-hmm. You could be the gas man for the world. And a billionaire.
2: It's endless gas?
4: Yes.
0: That's a long time standing there.
4: You're making money.
0: Rick Burgess Show, unscreen phone calls. Go ahead.
8: Yes, this is Tyler from Coleman, Alabama, and I just wanted to ask y'all's opinions on how you think the next Alabama football season is going to go. And I also wanted to ask if you could give a happy birthday to my brother, Hunter Morrow.
2: Hey, Hunter, happy birthday.
0: Hey, Hunter. Rick.
2: Ain't looking good for the team.
0: Well, I'll be honest with you. I had about 10 minutes with Kalen DeBoer. So you kind of got the inside track.
2: Got some quarterbacks to
0: Kalen and I had a little conversation.
2: Yeah.
0: I need to know how much money we're paying out.
2: Yeah.
0: Usually, whoever has the biggest payroll probably going to be good.
2: You're saying, what's our budget?
0: Yeah, what's our budget? I know our budget. Got 2 pretty good quarterbacks. You're right about that. Yeah. But I don't know about the rest of the team. We'll be right back.
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0: 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The deer will thank you.
1: Yeah, right now's the time. A lot of you, those spawns, gonna be dropping here very soon, if not currently. Get mama all the nutrition that she needs, healthier genetics, more nutrition, and of course, building bigger bucks, more antler mass. We've seen it, and it was pretty easy to see the 4 years we worked on it, because we kind of hunt in an area that is not really known for having premier bucks and deer, and we have really seen the quality go up, including the one that we took just this last season. So go to rickburgessshow.com. We did Rick's Mix for in season for an attractant. This is Burgess Blend for the off season for building for the future. So grab that wherever you you can get some of the feed stores that are carrying it. You can find those on our website, or you can just email direct and have it delivered directly to you. So some things to discuss. You know, our show at times, you know, we want to cover some pretty serious things, Video 9. You know, we don't mind going serious. I mean, you know, we want to be a mix. And you know, one of the things that probably a lot of you were wondering about is what do horses do when they're full of gas?
2: I don't know that everybody's prepared for this.
1: Let me tell you something.
2: Yo. I really don't.
1: I will say that I've been fortunate enough to live in a house, and fortunate enough to have friends. I grew up around a lot of gas.
2: Mm-hmm.
1: Okay, a lot of men breaking wind.
2: Right.
1: A lot of friends breaking wind. You know, our dad pulled his finger to a level that that was just in a class by itself.
2: Right.
1: My dad had descriptions. He would rank them with things like farumps and double tweeters.
2: Yeah.
1: And he was very descriptive on how he would judge one.
2: Mm-hmm.
1: I realize this is an animal. So it's
3: and they're known for it.
1: It's a little bit, you know, you have to realize that's a different league.
2: Yeah.
1: But what we are about to hear, how somebody got it on video and whatever.
2: If you're eating.
1: Yeah.
2: Sorry.
1: Not a good time.
2: No.
1: Here's what's about to happen. And it doesn't help us, because you heard the woman call the other day and says, well, I noticed when y'all do phone segments, it's like the men take up all the lines.
2: Mm-hmm.
1: This one right here is not going to help us with the ladies a lot.
2: No, because it's not. Even though it's a lady that's
4: helping.
2: Women
4: love horses.
2: Even though it's a lady that's helping the horse relieve. So the lady's not doing CPR on the horse. It obviously has some gas, and she's trying to help, get things going.
1: If you remember, I was the man who was a pioneer, who I boldly asked a question that every man wanted to ask but never would. When my sons and I were, of course, doing what everyone should be doing, laughing at wind, my wife was like, I just don't understand why y'all think that's funny. And then I boldly said, no, the question is actually this. Why don't you think it's funny?
2: Yeah.
1: So, because I think wind is just universally funny. And it always has been.
2: Right.
1: It always will be. Maybe it's part of the fall. Maybe Adam and Eve didn't deal with this until they decided to sin. And maybe it was part of it, but it can be a curse, and it can be a little bit of a gift. So what you're about to hear is a horse, and it is one of the most impressive displays of wind I've ever heard.
2: She's pushing on his stomach. The horse is laying down.
3: Yeah,
2: and you're about to see that tail. Yeah, you're about to see that tail.
1: We've all been there.
2: Yep. Here we go. Pushing.
4: Pushing.
3: Y'all.
2: Pushing.
4: Pushing.
2: Here we go. You're starting. Listen.
4: Oh.
1: That's unbelievable.
3: It sounds like a mini bike.
1: It really did.
4: Like a mini bike.
3: Yeah. Like a chainsaw competition. By the way, am I the only one that feels better now?
1: Oh, yes. Look at that horse. He's smiling.
2: Everybody join in.
1: Oh, my.
3: He's actually smiling.
1: Oh, my goodness.
2: Okay. All right. Focus on under the tail. You can see his little booty go.
1: Oh, my goodness.
4: What I love is that he sits up and he's like, get readying himself.
2: Did you say he was so proud? He went, check this out.
1: Hey, y'all get ready to rumble.
3: Yo, that's
1: unbelievable.
3: Watch.
1: Hear it echoing in the arena. It's in an arena type.
3: Watch the lady beside
1: it. Hear it echoing. That's a chainsaw. That's a chainsaw.
3: A dull chainsaw.
4: The horse got physically smaller.
1: It did. I wish so much if I could have done that at
3: that
1: Camp House.
3: Real.
1: If I could have done that at Camp House, y'all would have carried me around on your shoulders.
2: I think I think it's 8 seconds of constant noise.
4: Yeah, I think it's 8 seconds.
2: Is it 8 seconds?
3: Somebody could have got an open flame around there.
1: Flamethrower.
3: Belly Dumber would have
1: had nut. Wow.
4: All right, Speedy, you timing it?
2: Okay.
4: All right, getting geared up.
2: Yep, here we go.
4: All right, sitting up.
1: Yo.
4: Focusing.
1: When do I start? First putter?
2: I got it right.
1: I got 10 seconds.
2: 10 seconds.
1: 10 seconds, yeah.
4: Golly.
1: Good night. That right there. I feel, I'm so happy.
4: I'm now laughing, picturing
3: even that lady laughing.
1: Yeah, I know.
3: If he's got,
4: like, and he's going through his car, and he's by himself.
1: And he's having a time of his life. Let me tell you, there's a dad somewhere with little boys in the car, and they are having the time of their life.
2: Right before they get out for school. He's like, I can't do it again. Adler has to play it again.
1: Listen, I can't do it again. Either text it right now. Ooh, ladies, surely y'all think this is funny.
3: The lady in the video thinks it's funny.
1: Yeah,
3: isn't it funny?
1: Does. Don't you think it's funny? Don't y'all know it's funny?
3: She also clears the area. She was afraid something was going to happen.
1: I'll tell you.
2: Golly.
1: Oh, my goodness.
2: All right. Okay, here we go. Now they're all coming in. My son's in the back seat dying laughing.
1: Yeah. Here's somebody said I was supposed to drop my son off and I stopped up there. I couldn't get almost passed out.
2: There it is.
4: It's like rumbling their subwoofer in their car and everything. Oh, I'm picturing it.
2: Wow.
1: Right now there are people right now that just said about the stereo in their automobile, believe it or not, this helped me know how my bass is.
4: Yes.
1: You know,
4: good test.
1: There's people that need new cones.
4: Oh, I'm crying.
1: That's unbelievable. Okay, people are admitting. Okay. I'm 53-year-old woman. Look how happy this kid is.
4: Golly.
1: Wasn't it a great moment for him?
3: He can't wait to tell his classmate.
1: There you go, son.
3: Yeah. He can't wait to tell his classmate.
2: I wonder if we could put that to something. Rick, do we still have the car pill out? I wonder if we could.
1: Yeah. I'm a boy mom. I'm laughing. I'm by myself, too. Goodness. 44-year-old woman. I'm impressed.
4: The guy says I had to let the window down in my truck after that.
3: Yeah, right.
1: I'm a woman. I'm laughing. I'm a woman. I thought it was hilarious.
2: Golly.
1: Okay. All right. So
3: yeah, that's
1: like from another planet.
3: I know.
2: It's like, how is that much built up?
1: Somebody said, kid, come over here and pull my hoof.
3: Yes.
1: That was a good one. Look, Text Nation, they love it.
2: All right.
1: That's it. Some guy says, my wife is not even responding. She hears that every morning when you get started.
2: Oh, wow.
1: That's funny.
2: No, that's 10 seconds,
1: y'all. Those right out of bed ones are good.
4: Yeah. That's part of the year. Yeah. That's definitely part of the year.
2: Oh, yeah, and it's just May.
4: So far.
2: Yeah.
4: So far.
1: Yeah, here we are only 5 months in.
2: Mm-hmm. You know, I wish we could put that to something.
1: Yeah, so that's...
4: We should probably listen to it one more time before the break.
1: Yeah, just one more, and that'll be it.
4: That's it.
2: And how about in about 14 seconds, Rick, if you counted the little...
4: Okay.
2: You know what I mean?
4: Okay, buddy.
3: I'm just saying.
4: All right, buddy.
3: There's a little
4: don't
3: bit.
4: Need to be making sound in your mouth.
3: Watch it. When that starts.
1: Oh, yeah.
3: She gets to clear an area. Yeah.
2: He sits up like, huh?
4: Here we go. She's like doing CPR on him.
2: Yep, here we go. Watch that tail.
4: Watch out.
3: Trouble. Now it's your crank up. Unbelievable. That's right there. Oh, find that. Let me tell you something.
1: Timber.
3: That's so good.
1: Oh,
3: wow, there you
1: goodness.
3: Go. There you go. Just, you know, like I say, sometimes we got to talk about things that are serious.
4: Yeah.
3: Funny. Oh, it's good.
4: Oh, wow.
3: Giddy up.
4: Secretary.
3: Giddy up.
4: Secretary who? That's the new champ.
3: What if the Birmingham Stallions this weekend ran onto the field today?
4: Check that.
1: Oh, yeah.
3: It sits up and like, the Stallions. Giddy up.
0: This is the Rick Burgess Show.
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1: So, and we just announced today, just for a limited time, you're going to pick up some for Dad for Father's Day, send him to the tour. If he's a fan of the show, maybe you go with him or send him and Mom to have a great night out. Right now, use the code RBS20. And you get 20% off any remaining standard reserve seat. Now, keep in mind, the beauty of this right now in this short window is you're going to get that 20% discount and you're still getting the early bird price. So combining those two, but the early bird prices end at the end of May. And we're grateful to all of you that already got your tickets and continue to make this tour possible. We're so grateful for that. If you're looking for a premium ticket, there's about 13 of those left, and they're all in Starkville. So just FYI on that. Now, they would not be on this special. But the standard reserve seats, they're early bird priced, and right now with the code RBS20, you can get 20% off any remaining tickets in the standard reserve seats, which that's the majority of the tickets that are left. All right, so a couple of things to discuss. Trump yesterday had his visit with the national champion, undefeated Indiana Hoosiers. And we're not talking about basketball, football.
2: It's hard to believe.
1: They brought Trump a jersey. Speedy, I'm sorry to tell you that when he was explaining why Fernando Mendoza was not there.
3: Right.
1: Again, you wanted to jump in and help him and just say, all you got to say is he had spring training with the Raiders and had a conflict. Great player, Heisman winner. Wish he could have been here. But Trump has to go on then start rambling about how, well, you know, he loves what we're doing. It's not because he doesn't like me.
2: This is
1: Trump. Yes, right. So, but let's start. Here he is presented with the custom Trump jersey by Kurt Cignetti. Here we go.
4: In our appreciation for this great visit today for President Trump, we have some Hoosier gear, which a couple of years ago they were giving away. Now you got to pay a lot of money for this stuff. So really appreciate this great opportunity and this great day. Thank you very much.
5: Thank you very
1: much. So here comes Trump's jersey.
4: There you go, 47.
1: Yeah, for 47th president, number 47. There it is. And we all wish it was the old style jersey, so people who are not playing could actually wear them. Yeah. He likes
5: Trump,
1: this guy.
5: I like this guy.
1: I wonder if this is my guy. Is that your Trump?
3: Oh, I don't know.
1: Again, man of a thousand voices.
5: Know. Well, you know,
1: the other guy who said is the best right now, he was almost as good as you.
5: Wow.
1: Yeah. So how does he say, I like this guy?
5: I like this guy.
1: Here he is.
5: I tell ya.
1: Then he gets to talking about the Rose Bowl when Indiana hammered the Crimson Tide.
5: You talking about in Pasadena?
1: Nobody's going to like this when Kirk says, Roll Tide. Yeah, this is going to be ugly. Bama fans about to get mad.
5: Yeah.
1: There we go.
4: Recorded two of Indiana's first, the 5 sacks. Think of that. So he had 5 sacks. Well, helping the team secure a hard-fought 13-10 victory, really against a great football power. All right? That's a big honor. Next up was the Rose Bowl, where Indiana delivered a commanding 38-3 victory over Alabama. Coach, Roll Tide. You got to be kidding. You got to be kidding.
3: That was probably to Saban.
1: Wow.
3: You know.
1: Oh, well.
3: Cignetti.
5: Watch it, Cignetti.
6: Let me tell you,
3: I was there.
6: Let me tell you something. I got a Roll Tide for Cignetti.
3: Okay. Yeah.
6: We'll see what happens this year.
1: Right.
6: Of course, I've called for the removal of DeBoer. We've signed him on to a long-term contract against my best wishes. A Roll Tide.
1: So now we...
5: That was Coach, not me.
1: So now here's Trump on Fernando Mendoza not being there.
3: Oh.
1: Would you like to... it's all right.
2: Oh, please.
1: It could have. I mean,
3: even though Mendoza said it wasn't because of any,
1: and it's not.
3: I mean,
1: it's
3: like no political deal.
1: That's what I mean. All he had to say was he had a conflict. He was the first round pick for the Raiders.
2: Yeah, he's going to work.
1: We certainly understand that he's a busy guy, and we wished he could have been here.
2: Yeah,
1: but he has to be sure we understand that he's not doing any protest against Trump. All right, here we go.
4: Starting quarterback Fernando Mendoza. Now the reason he's not here, he was so nice he called because he has actually JD's a big fan of ours.
3: Oh, here we go.
4: You wouldn't believe it because he didn't show up. I'm not happy, but that's okay. The reason he didn't, because he's at spring training, right?
7: Correct.
4: And I actually said, you really let him, he's got to win. And I think he's going to win pretty early, Coach, right? You think pretty good?
7: Well, time will tell.
4: He's going to be a good one.
2: Sorry,
4: a lot of people said they're going to win, but I think he will. No, he's been great. And he's at spring training, like his first day or something. I said, you better go there. But he became Indiana's first. Otherwise, if I didn't do that, I believe me, I wouldn't have even talked about him. I would have not if he was not here for other reasons, like he didn't like Trump or he didn't want to come. I wouldn't even mention him. I'd go through the hall. I'd talk about how great. I wouldn't even mention the quarterback's name.
7: Stop
4: but
7: talking.
4: He's a great guy, actually, and he is actually a big fan of what we're doing for our country.
8: Okay, thank you, Trump.
2: Please stop.
1: Look at Speedy.
2: I'm with him.
1: A little bit of
2: come on me.
1: Did you get a little?
2: A little bit.
1: Look, all you have to say is he wanted to make sure that I told everybody he's not protesting anything. He has spring training with the Raiders. This is the time the team could come, and there was a conflict. I appreciate his call to me. That was very classy, and move on. That's it.
8: Golly.
2: That's it. I like how he set up that if he didn't like me, I wouldn't even have mentioned him.
1: Right.
2: I know. He made sure. There's no need to tell us that. I mean, and I understand if you.
1: Yeah, I get it.
2: But you didn't have to announce. He then went into the scenario that didn't happen.
1: Yeah. Right.
2: But I tell you one thing. If he was protesting me, let me tell you what I do. I wouldn't mention him. I wouldn't even remotely mention him.
3: Greg, I go to you because you're our resident Trump here.
2: What?
3: Because you have to say what's on your mind. You have to. It just comes out.
2: You're right.
3: And so with Trump, that's what's on his mind. Is
2: right.
3: That,
2: right.
3: Hey man, he called and he appreciates us and blah blah. So he has to say it. What's that like? Is it overwhelming? Do you have any control over?
2: Right. I don't think
8: you black out. And all of a sudden you see it on the playback. You're like, well, I don't know why I went down that road.
3: Okay.
8: You know what I mean?
3: Yeah.
8: It's just uncontrolled.
3: Because that's what he did. It was on his mind, so he had to say it.
2: Well, I'll tell you what. If he hadn't one time, this is what happened.
8: Well, instead of just working that out in his mind, he decides to say it.
2: And as he's working it out in his mind.
1: Yeah. And to his defense, he also knows, I can feel it on the show. When you know that people who are critics of yours, that they're always looking for something to get on you about,
3: right?
1: You start thinking, well, I need to let them know that what they think happened didn't happen, when really you could have just smoothly said why he's not here. He gave me a personal phone call, which I thought was very classy. I appreciate that. And what a great player, and we wish him nothing but the best. Wish you could have been here. I hate we had the conflict.
2: Yeah.
3: Yeah,
8: but we understand you're the number one.
1: But he starts thinking about his credits. He starts thinking about
3: You know,
8: I'll tell you what I'd have done if he didn't like
2: me. Right.
3: Oh, okay.
8: Now the phone call.
1: Yeah,
8: the phone call helps.
1: It happened.
8: You think there's another reason?
2: Do you think
8: he wanted? He didn't want a PR. He didn't want a picture next to Trump because it would have been bad PR. Do you think Mendoza did that? I do.
1: Really? Okay.
8: I do.
1: I don't, because he actually decided to play for the Raiders. In Las Vegas.
9: It was a perfect phone call.
2: That he made all this up, he just didn't want to come.
8: So you can't miss 2 days of camp? You can't miss 2 days of camp to go to the White House and meet the president?
9: Point.
8: You didn't
9: that's
8: want
9: valid.
8: To. You
9: that's
8: didn't valid. Want to
1: he's
8: meet the president.
1: He's a work ethic guy. He is a strange concept.
8: He's
1: people
8: beat
1: pay
8: out.
1: Me a lot of money. I'm going to work.
8: He didn't
1: what a concept.
8: Go. He had to beat out
1: what
8: Kirk
1: a concept.
8: Cousin. No.
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1: 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And Greg, today, you know, we talked about our family, our extended family. You want to have a bunch of birthdays. Get in the month of May.
2: Month of May.
1: We got a ton of birthdays in our family, and one of them is special today.
2: Yeah, Taylor.
1: Taylor.
2: Y'all remember when y'all called him at school? We bring it up every time. He's 35 today.
1: Wow. What up, Coach?
2: Can you believe that?
1: Yeah, Coach.
2: He's 35 years old.
1: Man.
2: And remember, reminded me that Mr. Lucky, when he was little, he would come out and sing a song every now and then.
1: Yes, you remember that?
2: Yep.
1: Yes,
2: he and he would. Was into it. Now he would be embarrassed.
1: Really into
2: you
1: it.
2: You remember he'd get the crowd pumped up?
1: He was really wild. Remember, it was one of the last times that it was one of the Fat Fest. And he grabbed that microphone, and we were in Birmingham at the amphitheater. And what was hilarious is that we gave him a mic. And his
2: family.
1: And his first line he threw out as a tiny little fella on the stage is, "What's up, Birmingham?"
2: He worked him into a frenzy. That didn't seem that long ago, but he's 35 today.
4: 35.
5: That's insane.
2: And here's about our family and wishing happy birthdays. My wife, get this, she keeps up. Not only is it your birthday, she knows what time you were born, so she will not wish you a happy birthday until that time passes.
1: Are you serious?
2: So she will not tell him happy birthday until 6:59 this evening.
1: Okay. Whoa, wait a minute. He was born in the evening.
2: Yeah.
1: Of course, we don't remember.
2: Yeah. Of course not. But that's her thing with everybody. She won't wish you happy birthday until that time. And then on 6:59, she'll call you.
5: Okay.
2: She'll call him and wish him happy birthday. Which is
5: how about that?
2: I mean, that's the detail.
5: I guess it'd be official.
2: Well, she said it ain't been 35 years till 6:59.
1: Right.
2: Right?
1: So I don't know what. I didn't know that about Lisa, by the way.
2: Yeah. I'd like Sarah to check in with our mother and find out when we were actually, what time we were born, so she can wish us on our birthdays at the right time.
4: I know.
5: I think I was almost born on the 5th because Dad said it was like 2 a.m. or something like that, just after midnight into the 6th of December.
2: I think I was born in the morning on a Sunday, Mom said.
6: You born on a Sunday?
2: I really believe that.
6: I didn't see that coming.
2: What did Tom Petty write Rebels about you?
4: He did. I was born during the day, but I wasn't born yesterday.
2: All right. Yeah. 35 years old.
5: Yeah.
6: Coach Burgess.
2: Yeah, Coach. Yeah, starting this year, a new job at Pinson Valley, defensive coordinator. We're looking forward to the football season starting.
5: Congratulations, Coach.
2: Oh, yeah. So
5: we got a little drive now. Is he listening?
2: Yeah, he's probably listening right now.
5: Hey, buddy.
6: How about defensive coordinator? That's big.
2: Yeah. Mm-hmm. There, I'm looking forward. I love high school football season. I go to all the games, crank it up. Hey, yeah. I'm excited about the Pinson Valley Indians.
6: Yeah. Nephew, if you need to talk some schemes involving defensive line, just reach out.
5: Oh, boy.
4: There he goes.
6: Uncle 75 is ready.
4: Okay.
5: Uncle 75?
6: Yeah. I can help anyway. I play a little ball. So,
4: Rick, I'll let him know if you're standing by.
6: Let's talk alignment.
2: Okay.
5: It is insane, though, to see these grown adults, family, successful, and you just remember them. And you sound old when you do it. But now I get it. When I would run into people that I didn't see, oh, you look so, look at you. I hadn't seen you. But watching them grow old and know, like as a child, I carried him around. And we were buddies, man. And then we were just hunting down at the farm. And I'm sitting there looking at him. He's a grown man.
2: That's
5: and dad and husband and coach and successful. I'm like, wow, this is really weird.
2: The whole group of all of our kids together, you know, when they were little and doing now, they're all out working, having families.
5: Yes.
2: I remember what that means, guys. We're very old.
5: That does mean we're aging too.
6: I remember talking to Taylor when he was just a boy, and I would say, well, so tell me about Uncle Speedy.
7: He taught me how to get other people to buy me lunch.
5: Right.
2: And it worked well.
7: He taught me how to be an eyeball smiley.
2: Because remember, somebody sent us a picture where I can't remember, but anyway, you're holding him.
5: Yeah.
2: Yeah. Yeah.
5: Couldn't do that now.
2: No. Maybe not.
6: Yes. And
2: that'd be awkward. And I know.
5: What if you came out and I was holding him?
6: Hey, we're redoing that picture. Tell you one thing, Taylor, if I see you today, I'm picking you up. I'm holding you.
2: I know he
6: absolutely hates us talking about him when he was a little boy.
2: Oh, when y'all put him on the radio?
6: Just everything. I mean, because there's many things. You know, the time, I guess, when Chandler was born, when he wasn't going to take a bath, he wasn't going to wash his hair.
2: You were there.
6: Yeah.
2: Y'all were getting him ready to come to the hospital. Well, we were over there.
6: I was called in as reinforcements from my mama because she wanted to stay in the grandmother mode.
5: Uh-huh.
6: She said, I have to get them dressed. You know, I got to get him dressed to go see his new baby sister. And he's refusing to take a bath and wash his hair. And she goes, I don't want to be the person that's the bad person. And so I went in there and he was like, I'm not going to get my hair washed. I said, yeah, we're going to wash your hair.
2: Water in his head.
6: Yeah, we're going to wash your hair. No, I'm not going to wash my hair. And so I can still remember it. They in the bathtub from all the grandkids, there were these pots and pans that had faces on them.
2: Yeah.
6: And they were plastic, and the little girls would play with them like they were in the kitchen, but they had a face like on a pot, and I got that.
5: Okay.
6: And I filled one of them up with water like that, and he was like, well, no, I'm not washing your hair. And I just looked, and it hit him, and he looked at me like, I cannot believe what you just done. And he looks at that, and he goes, he just dumped it on my head. I said, that's right, we're going to wash it. And I started washing his hair, but I still remember we didn't win the battle on what he wore.
2: And I'm a grandparent now, so I get it. You're going to let them do what they want.
5: Yeah.
2: But he shows up at the hospital. It's in June, late June, so it's hot. Hot outside. He's got a denim jacket on, buttoned all the way up, and his Atlanta Brave hat. And Lisa just given birth, and the minute he walked in, she went, oh, no.
7: What does he have on?
2: What is he doing? I mean, she just had her other baby, Chandler, and the minute she saw it, she couldn't believe it. Oh, no, why is he wearing that?
5: What are we doing?
2: But Daddy, he put water on my head. And Mother goes, I was like, well, so he's got his denim jacket on. She goes, well, that's what he wanted to wear.
6: Right. Yeah. But you get it now.
5: Yeah. Yeah.
6: Well, I was there when we got to that point. Nana said, I think we've won as many battles as we're going to win. At least his hair's fixed. Now he's put a hat on it. But, but it was, that's good. 35 years.
2: Yep. 35
6: years. Man. But
2: he's a father.
6: By the way,
5: man.
6: You know, at what age do you stop telling them how they've grown?
4: I know, man, you've grown. You got a beard.
6: Yeah, right.
5: Yeah, I don't bring it up anymore.
4: I just say your beard's longer.
5: I just, when we're talking, I just reflect back. And when I see old pictures, I'm like, golly.
4: Yeah.
5: Time flies. It does.
2: He's done a great job. Proud of the man he is. And he's a great daddy, great coach, great husband.
4: We're going to celebrate Maren. Her birthday was this past weekend. That's Taylor's daughter. We're going to celebrate it this week.
2: That's another birthday.
4: She's turning five.
2: That's another birthday.
5: Line all the birthdays
4: up. The maids. Yeah. The Burgesses have got May coming.
2: So we'll be back. We'll come back and continue. Happy birthday, Taylor Burgess, today. Oh, Pinson Valley fans send in stuff. We'll be right back.
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31: It's spruce, the weed and grass killer that's safe for use around people, pets, and bees when used as directed. Spray the leaves for visible results in just 1 hour. And dead weeds in just 1 day. You spray,

0: with us today. And so much more to cover. I know, look, you think, Virg, you don't know the struggle? You think I don't know the struggle about where you wait? Yeah, I know. Look, I had training and yesterday, doing a little better. Sean talking to me, an old trainer, Sean, and we were having a discussion. I said, hey, look, you know, this is working for me, this it, and hey, weight went up. Hey, now, would that work for you? Would it be careful on that? Now, watch out. And so one of the things that you want to be a little bit leery of is looking for any of this quick fix stuff. Will it work for a short period of time as far as you seeing a better number on the scale? They all will. But are they sustainable? I mean, you're probably like me. You have stood on that scale and you have looked down after doing some fad diet or some quick fix and you feel pretty good about that number. Can I ask you a hard question? How's that number look right now? Has it gone back up? Yeah. I've been there. I know. So you gotta look for something that is sustainable. And usually a lot of it's common sense, because where we make the mistake so many times is we get real disciplined and we do a regimen and we think, but I'm only going to do it for a period of time. But if we end the regimen and then go right back to what we did before, I don't know why it always surprised me that I put weight back on. Well, yeah, because that was the lifestyle that it put the weight on to begin with.
1: Yeah.
0: So make those adjustments, but then you need a little help. But let's do that naturally on cravings and appetite. That can be detrimental if you can't control those. 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So that's a win-win. And this is all being done naturally. Okay. And here comes summer. You know, do I have to tell everybody about summer when we all start wearing less?
2: Oh, you're talking about a shorty shorts?
0: Shorty shorts.
2: Mm-hmm.
0: Hey, I'm at
2: Beach
0: the pool.
2: Rick can wear a tank top.
0: Got my tank out.
2: So.
0: Yeah.
3: I haven't worn a tank top in years.
0: Yeah. Yeah. Well, disgusting. You're missing out.
2: I know.
0: You're missing out. Pools, beaches, lakes, all that's there.
1: Yeah.
0: Just general clothing because of the heat outside.
1: Yeah.
0: So why don't you go now and get the help that you need and something you can do for the rest of your life. TakeLean.com with the code BIGVOX. 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Speaking of that, you wouldn't believe what happened. So, look, the empty nest years, I love them. I love every part of life. By the way, Mom just texted me. Did you see that text, Greg? No, mm-hmm. I'm sorry. That may just be to me.
3: Oh, wait a minute.
0: I'm sorry. Yeah, sorry, personal text.
1: I'm here.
0: She run numbers. She says, in the month of May, she has 5 grandchildren and 1 great-grandchild's birthday.
3: Wow.
0: All in the 6 people in our family with a birthday in May.
1: Really?
0: Yeah. So
3: a lot of May birthdays.
0: So anyway, we, but it's just you and your wife now at the house more than anything else,
1: mm-hmm.
0: Okay? And that means you kind of, there's some freedoms you didn't have when kids were there. So we had been, I had been, Sherry wasn't with me on this one. I had been doing a little workout, you know, I did a little better. And it was on
1: now
0: Friday. It was
1: got
0: on,
1: you in a tank top every time.
0: It was on Friday. And then I thought I would follow the workout with 20 minutes in the sauna. Okay. At about 130 degrees. Okay. So I get in the sauna, you know, a little recovery.
3: Sauna thing.
0: And get out of the sauna. So where are you going now? You're going straight to the shower.
1: Mm-hmm.
0: Okay. And we have a shower. We have a shower downstairs. And a lot of times that's where we have a little workout room. And it's a tiny little room, but it's got what we got a rower in it and it's got a Peloton in it. And it's got sauna in it.
1: I'm ragging. That's just,
0: you know, but I mean, it's a small room. For some reason, still my Brett Favre autographed jersey. But,
3: made the cut.
0: So we, and also the Matthews offensive lineman for the Titans.
1: Yeah.
0: I have a big frame thing that the Titans did of him too.
1: Yeah.
0: Bruce Matthews.
1: Yes.
0: Right?
1: Yeah.
0: So anyway, and all the Little League pictures of all the kids when they played Little League, we have them down in that room and all that. I'm coming out of there. Now, you know, as I told you, I, I

0: sauna in the nude. So
1: good night.
0: Man. So I come out of there.
2: Don't picture it.
0: And I go with
1: I'm naked and sweaty.
0: I go into the shower. Okay. And but keep in mind, all clothing is sweaty. I have no clothing that is now to put on because I'm downstairs.
1: Well, so you didn't think ahead.
0: I'm not around my clothing.
1: But I'm by myself in my house
0: with my wife. I'm not worried about it.
1: Where is it going?
0: Right. So I'm downstairs.
1: Uh-oh.
0: And so I come out of the shower, and I say, well, I'll try to be somewhat modest, and I will wrap a towel.
3: Well, that's kind of you.
0: But, you know, I'm not as fat as I was at my fattest, but I'm certainly not lean. So a towel still doesn't quite hang on there as good as it does a lean person. Your lean people, they can make a towel work, walk around in it, do things.
3: Showing a lot of thigh.
0: Yeah, heavy people, our towel's on for a minute.
1: Well, that part where you...
0: That love handle.
1: They get you knot right
0: here. Love handles and towels, they don't go together. Yeah. So
3: Gotta go low.
0: So I've got another little towel that I stood on. I've wrapped all my workout clothes in that. And I'm headed up the steps to go to the laundry room and then put my clothes on.
3: That's a long
0: And
3: walk.
0: I hear somebody coming
1: here he comes
0: down.
1: Up the stairs.
0: I hear somebody coming down the steps. And of course, I think it's Sherry.
1: No.
0: Yeah, because she's the only person in our house. There's nobody else there. Okay. And I'd like to publicly apologize to the man from Aqua Systems. Hey, I'm sorry about that. I didn't know you were in our house.
1: How you doing?
0: We have a system from Aqua Systems from Alabama. Great people, water filtration, all that kind of thing. Apparently, they have to come check the salt, which is downstairs. I didn't know you were coming. I had no idea. And you know how sometimes the situation is so awkward, you just have to own it. So he's coming down the steps. I'm coming up. I round the corner because we have steps, corner. Steps again, so he's coming down one group of steps. I'm coming here,
1: and there's a minute at the landing.
0: There's an intersection.
3: Yeah, yeah.
0: Okay,
3: the landing.
0: So
3: yeah.
0: I come around there. Towel is now almost coming completely off.
1: Great.
0: And I go to turn like that, and it's just me and him. And I said,
1: "Boy,
0: this was my quote." I said, "How we doing?" And he said, "I'm checking the salt." I said, "I bet this is a visual you'll have for a while." And he said, "Yep, just trying to do my job." I said, "Well, good to see you, buddy." And we awkwardly got by each other, and I walk in, and Sherry said, "I said, what is this?" She goes, "I didn't know you were coming up out of there naked." And I said, "You just sit this guy down the steps." She goes, "Well, I didn't know what you were doing, where you were. I thought you were still working out." I said, "No, he saw me half naked."
1: Wow.
3: Now, keep in mind, you almost went up without the towel.
0: Because the towel was, it was coming off as I was turning. Let me tell you one thing. One full top. You know what I mean?
1: And
0: one, he saw just the start of a butt cheek and a little bit of hip. How we doing?
1: Hello, sir.
0: Good to see
4: this
0: you.
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0: you know, locally in Alabama, I actually do commercials for Aqua Systems of Alabama.
1: You got you one now.
0: Got a different commercial to cut now, don't I?
2: Yeah, I got to say that canceling.
0: Yeah, that's...
1: There you are standing in your towel. Bless his heart. Did you talk to him again before he left? Fully dressed?
0: I disappeared. I didn't think he wanted to see me again.
2: Let me ask you this.
1: I might have ran down the street and just kept going.
2: Mm-hmm. Back to the tank top. Do you try to be sharp and wear them that are real skinny in the back so you can see your back muscles?
0: No.
2: You know the ones I'm talking about?
0: Yes, I do.
2: I'm picturing you in one, though.
0: No,
3: You can tape it up, gym on it.
0: No, I don't. No.
3: Then turn around, check it out.
4: No. And they'll tape it up. They'll bundle it up so you can see my back.
1: Do you have a red, white, and blue one for America?
0: I need one. The only tank top that I currently own was given to me from Trainer Sean. Yeah. And it has a Thompson Fitness on the front.
1: Okay.
0: That's the only one I have. And I want others. Sherry doesn't seem to agree with me, but I want others.
2: I can remember tank top days. I made a run.
0: The tank is back.
2: You remember no sleeve t-shirts were in.
0: I remember those
2: sleeves. Gary still doing it.
5: But hey, I mean, I'm still doing it down here in Jenton County.
2: Most people aren't.
4: I wore nothing but wife beaters for like 4 years one time.
2: So that's a classy look.
3: Yeah, it is.
4: I thought it was.
2: That looks like you've not done well.
0: No.
2: You know, you've disappointed everybody.
0: Well, yeah. as we know that to be true, because I had my college picture made in one.
2: You did, Rick. Yeah. You absolutely did. You said, hey, I got to get a picture made. I think I'll wear this.
1: You in tank tops. That's a new study we need
2: to do. He thinks he's sharp in tank tops.
0: I don't know. I haven't worn the tank is back. So we're going to bring the mullet back and the tank can't come back? But muscle shirts, they haven't really come. Gary makes his own, but are they now?
2: We used to buy them.
0: They used to buy on the racks. I mean, you go get them.
1: So let me ask you this question. So Sean, every time he sees you, you're in that tank top. 90% of the time.
0: 90%.
1: So when he sees Rick Burgess, he sees tank top.
0: Yep.
2: You know my favorite sleeveless shirt
1: bless your heart, Sean.
0: What?
3: Had Peavy on it.
0: Peavy?
3: Oh, nice.
0: Oh, you thought I can't.
2: Purple sleeveless with Peavy.
0: I remember that.
2: And your emblem always looked cool.
3: It did.
0: Yeah. Can I tell you what I... Listen.
2: First thing I've ever had.
0: It would have added to the trauma so much more. And I'm telling you, and this is hilarious, and if you want to see my wife, you know, take those beautiful eyes and roll them, is just, I do this every time. And I almost, because I thought that was her coming down the steps. Y'all
2: Rick,
0: don't know.
2: Rick, if you'd have been putting on a show.
0: Listen, you don't know how close I came. Because this is what I usually say at the house, and it wins every time. Let's say that I'm going to say, I forgot, I need to get something out of the laundry room, and I'm coming through in nothing but my grippies.
1: Sure.
0: Okay?
3: Yeah.
0: This is what I do every time. Hey, caution, little eye candy coming through. If I had rounded that corner,
2: Rick,
0: and said, "Up, watch out, some high candy coming."
1: Yeah, talking.
0: And I ran into and also there'd been that guy. I mean, can you?
2: That would have been great.
0: No, I know.
1: Guys.
2: Oh, sorry, pal.
0: Hey, look out. Don't turn that corner. Some eye candy coming your way.
2: Dad, and I'm naked.
0: Right. So
1: he might be the meat monster of service call conversations and stories back at the old Rick. We have found
2: Rick. That is one of those. He goes close in the back. I believe your back showing.
0: So it is not. That's a normal tank. That's a normal tank. I'm starting to look a little more like Sean.
1: Oh my gracious!
4: There's so many reasons why you don't look like Sean.
2: Starting to look more like Sean. Look, when did you get to breathe at this picture? He is clearly sucking his
0: stuff. I'm not sucking in.
2: Yeah, he's turning blue. He's turning blue.
0: Ticket.
2: Hurry up.
1: Oh my goodness gracious!
4: Rick's flexing.
1: Helpless.
4: Rick's
2: tell you
4: standing
2: this, Rick,
4: up and flexing.
2: I tell you this: I'd like to see that tank top in here on the air.
0: Yes, done.
1: I think that needs to be the new thing: box seats instead of food. Just bring Rick a tank top.
0: What do y'all think?
3: Yeah.
0: Every time I bring this up, Sherry shoots me down. I'm like, we need a Rick Burgess Show tank top. She's like,
2: new.
0: Well, how many of y'all would want a tank top if we put it in the store?
1: So let me. So you think they're back? You said
0: yes, they're back.
4: Clearly,
1: are they really?
0: Everything's back.
4: Everything is back.
0: Mm-hmm. No, what else? No. Listen, I meant to tell you this, Greg.
2: Everything.
0: I meant to tell you this. So it was several weeks ago. I got trapped in some kind of. Remember the time I was telling you the story? I got trapped in some kind of shopping thing after church, and I was trapped, and I didn't know what to do with myself.
2: Yeah.
0: Do you know what I saw? Now it's just women right now. It's just women. But I'm telling you, it'll make its way back to the men. Parachute pants are back.
2: I got a version.
0: Yeah.
2: They're not parachute pants, but Lisa hates them.
0: But when'd you get them?
2: I got them. It's been a while back. But I'll still pull them out.
0: Do you really?
2: Parachute pants are back?
0: Yes.
3: Oh, they're back.
0: Sherry went over to the rack. She goes, oh, my goodness, parachute pants are back. I mean, and now, look,
2: mine
0: these
2: aren't
0: are
2: really parachute pants, but I'm just saying they're made out of that similar material.
0: Okay.
2: I wore them a couple days ago.
0: Really?
2: I saw y'all checking them out.
1: Were those parachute pants?
2: Not really, but kind of.
0: So Lisa didn't like them?
2: Family? No, she didn't like them.
0: She doesn't like them.
2: I don't know why.
0: If it's the ones I'm thinking of, they look crazy comfortable.
2: They are. Yeah, very comfortable.
0: Yeah.
2: Look, and I got a long ride every day. I need comfort.
0: Yeah. How many of you would go get a Rick Burgess Show tank top?
1: Oh, God.
0: Okay, come on.
1: Y'all, AI.
3: Okay, AI y'all don't need to.
2: Rick, I've met Sean, but I didn't realize he looked like Jake off Fire Country. You ever seen Fire Country?
0: I've never seen Fire Country.
2: He does.
0: Okay. I've never seen Fire Country.
1: You and these good shows,
0: good
1: you
0: show. Yeah. So, all right, people are saying that they absolutely. A lot of you, now be careful, because I know when Bubba and I worked together, he was a big visor guy, and we always had visors. Is there a big market for visors and tank tops? I don't want to go make these things. Greg, he does look like that guy. I don't want us to put these things in the merch store, and there's like five of you out there that are into visors and tank tops.
2: Well, let me tell you this. First of all, I've never been a visor guy, but now I can't be because I got a bald spot on top of my head, and it get burnt.
3: Yeah, it'll get burnt right up.
2: Yeah, see, so I don't hate visors, and I don't like the big tall ones. You know, the visor, the big tall ones, I don't like them.
0: No, you're right. Too much material.
2: The last visors we did have in the store, if I was going to be a visor, that would be
1: it. Would be okay. One, yeah. So, only dark skin. People can wear the visors.
0: Do we entertain a visor?
3: That's racist.
1: I mean, like, you know,
3: against
1: like
3: white people.
0: Do we entertain a visor and a tank top?
3: Do we entertain parachute pants?
0: By the way, if those come back, see, because remember when they first were out, when we were rocking in our band in the 80s, I was too fat to wear parachute pants.
2: Oh, I had about three different colors.
0: And I was never able to wear them. And I would love to have a shot at parachute pants. I never got my chance. So, I mean, I don't know. We'll see what happens. What about this? Somebody said, you remember this? Do you remember in the 70s? And it went on into the 80s where we would just walk around in a cutoff shirt.
2: Oh, yeah.
0: I'm talking about the cutoff shirt. Yeah.
2: I forgot about that.
0: And then you could also, these are back.
2: You could buy them. No, the ones I'm talking about are tight.
0: I know, but they're doing the parachute material, but they're doing them loose now.
2: Yeah.
1: So, wow, the 80s are back. I love that.
0: Yeah. You remember just walking around in a cutoff?
2: You could buy them already cut, you know, and hemmed.
0: Right.
2: Or you just made your own.
0: Remember,
2: we made our own. But now, like, when they give you your workout clothes at school,
0: it was
2: a cutoff made.
3: Yeah. You guys are talking about walking around with your stomachs exposed?
0: Oh, yes.
3: Men?
0: Correct.
3: Yeah, you're wearing a tube top.
0: No, you're right.
2: A lot of it was...
0: It was loose, but
2: it didn't go that far up.
0: You didn't want to mess with it.
3: A crop top, I mean.
0: I'll go this far. If you remember this, go back and look at some of the football footage. When I went to play college ball... Have I mentioned this?
1: Oh, gosh.
0: That I played little ball?
3: Yes,
0: have we mentioned that?
3: I played
0: a little football.
1: Never heard it.
0: And I remember the jerseys were all cutoffs.
2: Yeah, because you got tired trying to tuck them in.
0: And you didn't tuck them in. They were supposed to land right there at the top of your pants.
1: Wear them with shorts with no pads sometimes because they were mesh.
0: Right.
1: Like you're talking about with working out.
0: When I went to Troy, our jerseys were not tuck-ins. They were cutoffs.
2: So we had tuck-ins in high school, but our undershirt under it was a cutoff.
0: Right. Well, at Troy, the undershirt and the actual jersey were both cutoffs.
3: It's all coming back. Y'all, mullets are back. The big visor sunglasses are back. Mm-hmm. Cigarettes are back. Cocaine is back. Everything's back.
1: Wait, you got it. You can still get it right here.
0: Okay, let me write that. By the way, you see what's happening.
2: Everything that's back may not be good.
0: Inventing a new one every day.
1: So let's think about
0: this. Now you can go.
1: You know what else is I see a lot of is the short sleeve thin hoodie.
2: Yeah.
1: It's a short sleeve, thin hoodie that you
2: kind of
1: leave untucked.
2: Okay.
0: Yeah.
2: All right.
0: Yeah. I don't hate it. I've noticed we talked about this that men are now wearing.
2: I'm not going to put the hood on, but
0: young men are now wearing hoodies and shorts year round.
1: Yep.
0: Which is weird, and we talked about that. Yeah. A lot of people said so. So I don't know. We'll look.
2: Socks with sandals.
1: Yeah. Yeah. But the short sleeve hoodies aren't as thick as a hoodie, like a sweater.
2: Yeah, it's just like a cotton shirt.
1: Yeah.
3: Mm-hmm. So I'm just wearing a shirt with a hood on it. That's weird.
0: I've seen that. I hadn't seen the short sleeves, but I saw the long sleeves.
3: Oh, here's a picture of me wearing one. Okay. Yeah, you're
2: right. I got one of the long sleeves.
3: That's me.
2: Oh,
3: right
2: there you are.
6: We'll be right back.
3: Yeah, I'm Jack.
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0: 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All 10 lines are available. You know the number. Ken just gave it to you in his wonderful baritone. 888-NUMBER-6, Big Vox, or 888-624-4869. If the phone be ringing, then you're in line ready to go. 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Don't forget today, Wednesday Bible study at noon. We're in Philippians. We'll go to chapter 2 today. Pretty deep concept today. I'll try to break it down to Calhoun County ease. So that's noon Central Time, 1 o'clock Eastern on the Rick Burgess Show YouTube channel. 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Rick Burgess Show, unscreened phone calls, you're on. Go ahead.
1: Good morning, guys. A couple things for Adler, if he can hear me.
0: Yeah, he can.
1: Taking my son to see Demon Hunter in Knoxville tonight.
0: Nice.
1: And next thing is maybe more important. Go ahead and use that grocery store beef tallow for your beard. Get the good stuff. Other men will be intimidated by you. They don't even know why. You just smell good.
0: Agree. Okay, really?
2: Agree. All right. Yeah.
0: Little reminder yesterday from Trainer Sean. Though it is a good fat, keep in mind as far as calories, it is fat.
2: It's dense.
0: Yeah.
2: How old's your son? Is the guy still there? He's gone?
0: No, he's gone.
2: Okay. Demon Hunter is a Christian metal band, everybody. And I'm not advocating
0: Demon Hunter
2: taking your kids to some satanic show.
3: Well, I thought that was
0: it's a positive.
3: K-pop. You know, that's a different.
2: That's K-pop Demon Hunters. Yeah, that's totally different. Yeah.
0: And that one we would not suggest. But you're saying this man's approach is we're out hunting and fighting and going after demons.
2: In the name
0: of Jesus.
2: And they're back. They started back in 2000. So K-pop Demon Hunters is a.
3: So that's confusing.
2: It is confusing.
0: It is, Greg. Yeah.
2: Demon Hunter might have a case against
0: you. Who lies confusion?
3: I do know.
4: They have beef tallow beard oil.
2: Oh yeah.
0: Oh yeah.
2: Yeah. I put tallow on my body every day.
3: Good night.
2: Everywhere.
3: Come on.
2: Everywhere.
3: You don't.
4: Why are you doing the eyebrow thing?
0: Rick Burgess Show.
2: You don't do the eyebrows. Lifting. Look at my eyebrows. The eyebrows are talking to you when I say everywhere.
0: Welcome to the show. Go ahead.
5: Hey, guys. Since Bubba's gone, who's the smart one? Because all I could think about the other day is, bless your heart, Rick, when you were trying to describe the galaxies and light years and everything. Without Bubba there, it was pretty rough.
0: Yeah, you know, I guess there isn't one now. You know, there's different according to what topic we're talking about.
3: Yeah.
0: And the spiritual realm is something that I'm a little more comfortable with, space and galaxies. And, you know, maybe we can contract Bubba out for those monologues. Rick Burgess Show, unscreened phone calls. Go ahead. Or not.
6: Hey, guys.
0: Hey.
6: I just had to tell y'all about a proud parenting moment I had recently.
0: All right.
6: I picked up my son from school the other day, and he said, Mom, guess what? I got 102 on my spelling test. I was like, oh, 102? How did you get 2 points? He said, well, the teacher told us to write a word down that we thought would make her laugh. And I was like, oh, gosh, well, what did you say? And he said, well, the only word I could think of was Uranus.
0: Oh, that's
6: and I was
0: good.
6: Like, well done, son. Well done.
0: What a proud moment.
3: Can I say it's belated, but happy Mother's Day?
0: Yes.
3: My goodness.
6: Right?
0: Oh my goodness. What a great mother.
3: He should have got 5 points.
0: My goodness. Well done. Rick Burgess Show, unscreened phone calls. Go ahead.
7: What's up, guys?
0: Hey, buddy.
3: Hey, what's up?
7: Rick, just one thing for you, and then I got something else. Get a camo old man strong tank top, and I'm all in.
0: Okay. Yeah. So we have the old man strong shirt, but make it a camo version. I like that.
3: Thank you. Yeah.
7: That'd be good. And second, you coming up the stairs with that water guy? Can y'all imagine Speedy with his inability to get out of conversations doing that?
0: You just stood there and talked to him for 10 minutes.
3: You'd have been naked way longer.
4: I didn't tell him why I was in the situation I was in, what I'd been doing, and I'm sorry.
0: You would have explained the whole way you got there, wouldn't you?
3: Right. I know that's a weird place for a mole, stuff like that.
2: And, of course, the benefits of sauna, blah, blah, blah, blah.
4: Right, yeah.
0: Well, I started, I was doing a workout, and then I was doing that, and then, of course, I always try to sauna.
3: And I should have brought the clothes down, Rick, but I didn't bring them, but I should have come to my guy's shower to have them.
0: Yeah, we don't have any clothes down here because all my clothes are upstairs.
2: And this towel was a gift from Christmas a few years ago.
0: And as you can see,
4: I almost came up naked because my wife's here, and I'm like, hey.
0: Yeah.
4: I'm so glad you just seen me naked.
3: I'm so prepared.
0: And as you can see, the guys didn't exaggerate about my legs.
8: eggs and a.
4: Adler, why are you laughing? You're my workplace best friend.
8: Oh, I'm sorry.
4: The vein in your forehead came out. You were laughing.
8: I'm sorry.
4: He was laughing.
0: Rick Burgess Show, unscreened phone calls. Go ahead.
4: Do you need anything to drink?
1: All right, we're talking about stuff making a comeback. Where are you going to be at with some Ocean Pacific t-shirts and some jam shorts?
0: Yeah, I remember I had some.
1: Do you remember that?
0: Oh, yeah, with no shock. Greg got to wear them. His fat brother did not. I had some Ocean.
1: And somewhere around there, Greg's wearing that half party naked t-shirt from Panama City.
0: Oh, FBI female body inspector.
4: Yes, you went right to that, didn't you?
0: I remember that.
4: That's quick.
0: Well, Rick Burgess Show, unscreened phone calls. Go ahead.
9: Hey, just one observation, guys, this morning, and good morning. This is the only show that was spending almost three segments talking about a TV show that they didn't watch.
8: Richard Simmons, yes.
0: So true.
8: Yes, that did happen.
3: You can't argue with that. He's exactly right.
4: Right.
0: You know, and this is not always a compliment. Nobody does what we do the way we do it.
3: Yeah, and sometimes that's painfully
0: obvious.
3: That's
0: what I have to say. And sometimes that's... That's funny. Rick Burgess Show, unscreened phone calls. Go ahead.
10: Hey, I've got a question, a music question for Speedy.
0: All right.
8: All right, go ahead.
10: Which one is your favorite Hank Williams Jr. song? Is it If Heaven Ain't a Lot Like Dixie or If the South Would Have Won, We'd Have Had It Made?
3: Well, that's two good ones.
4: Wow. Kind of like
0: I kind of like I get whiskey, man. Are you done with Country Boy Can't Survive?
3: I still like that.
0: I'm just asking.
3: You ready for this? That's the first country song I ever liked.
0: How about that?
3: It is. That's the only one I can remember. Because remember, we used to battle over the stereo at the field house. We had the country guys, and we were wanting to hear Def Leppard.
4: You can put him on Shuffle and Ride.
3: And they put that on, and I thought, y'all got you something there, boy.
0: Yeah.
8: All My Rowdy Friends is good.
0: Yeah. The message.
3: Anything I know.
0: Greg, the message Hank was sending in the two songs he brought up, not two messages I want to embrace.
3: No. You know, as clever as heaven is, it's hard to say.
0: And why don't you just say that it's good on earth to be in the South?
3: Yeah, I like the South.
4: Gorosky's intro, Dinosaur, is a good one.
0: That is a good one.
3: That's a good one.
4: Very good.
0: Rick Burgess Show, unscreened phone calls. Go.
11: Good morning, Rick. How are you?
0: We're good.
11: Yeah. Hey, I've got a suggestion. Get camouflage visors. But the only thing about it is you can't put your big face on a visor. You're probably going to have a trucker hat for that.
0: You know what? That's a good one. What a great point.
3: That is a
0: good
3: one.
0: We can't get my face on a visor. I didn't even think about that.
3: We had to get a
0: We'll go with the logo without the face. Hey, you on?
12: Hey, Greg.
0: Hey.
12: Amarillo by morning. From San Antonio.
3: Beautiful.
8: That's
3: beautiful,
8: right.
3: Beautiful.
0: Rick Burgess Show, unscreened phone calls. Go ahead.
3: It's not a fan, sorry.
13: Yeah, I was just curious when Greg breaks out in his solo career, is his band going to be the Millie Mae Strays?
0: That's pretty good.
3: That'd be a good one.
4: Oh, Millie.
0: By the way, I can't get enough for the Red Clay Strays.
4: You really dove in, didn't you?
0: No, I'm in. How about this? I'm in there and I'm treading. I just can't get enough of it. Oh. Rick Burgess Show, unscreened phone calls. Go ahead.
14: Hey, guys. 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
3: Make me report live.
0: And you got to go see it.
3: Yeah.
0: And you got to come back. And you got to come back and tell us all about it.
8: Yep.
3: That's tempting, guys.
0: Everybody remember the Bermuda Triangle?
4: Oh, yeah.
0: I'm wondering what's happening there.
4: Greg talks about it all the time.
0: If you don't leave us right now, you find a way to stay with us. The mystery, they say, may have been solved.
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1: Toto in Africa. It's one of the funniest stories I heard. We'll talk about that in just a little bit. Africa and Stranger Things and Toto and Weezer and Cyndi Lauper here all through the night.

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1: Alanis Morissette, hand in my pocket. Yes, you'll be able to do that again next week. We'll talk about that in a few minutes. You know, because you can win some money here. Keyword Generum here. Mean $1,000 to you. Anyway, Richard Marx. We call him Richie Marx affectionately. 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
1: Billy Joel, My Life, Little Afternoon with Cope. Just getting into the weekend together. Lots going on next couple of weeks, but I'll tell you how you win some money in a few minutes, too. Chicago.

0: Remember that boombox you had in the 90s?
1: Yeah, baby. Yeah.
0: Well, it has a younger, smarter cousin that doesn't take 8 gigantic batteries and it fits right in your pocket. 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
1: John Bon Jovi, Blaze of Glory. That was an Academy Award nominated song. I do have a funny story when I look back in hindsight at the time that was up for an Oscar, and I'll tell you about that in a few minutes. Pat Benatar, We Belong.

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1: Written by Prince under a pen name of Christopher. That's the Bangles, Manic Monday. They still need to get in the Rock and Roll Hall of Fame. Not in there yet. Go-Go's got in a while back. Romantics from the early 80s. What I like about you. You got the cope.

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So if you're busy planning a trip or you got something coming up, maybe you're thinking about this upcoming Memorial Day weekend, they say this is a perfect way to kind of set an itinerary, but not. I'll explain next.

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So a heads up, they were comparing our brains to dirty sponges. You might think it's an insult, but honestly, I'll break it down in just minutes. It makes sense. More next.

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Here's Ozzy.

home of the Rick Burgess Show, 100.3 The River. So every job interview I've gone to where they've asked, what's your biggest weakness? I always freeze up, but usually it's honesty. I mean, what's yours? Let me know.

Huntsville's greatest hits, 100.3 The River. Time needs to slow down, all right? Because apparently we're in a fun drought. Yeah, we just need more time to enjoy ourselves, to be able to woosah and let go. I'll let you know more next.

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0: 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It's a full hour of 80s music hosted by the guy who still walks across the high school football field pumping his fist high in the air. 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
2: 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I'm Jeff Stevens. So many graduations going on this weekend and around this time. We're going to call this our 80s graduation class reunion party. All upbeat, fun songs and highlighting songs from, of course, different years back in the 80s. We'll hear from Eddie Murphy, also Journey this hour. And we'll go back to the class of 1986 for this one. From Orchestral Maneuvers in the Dark in the movie Pretty in Pink, If You Leave on the 80s Show.